And that was C'est la vie by Weathers. So now we've gotten to the set that will probably take the most amount of time because, like, the songs in the set are oddly long for songs in my playlist. Like, we have a song that's nearly 6 minutes, a song that's 4.5, a nearly 8 minute song, and then a 5 minute song. So, safe to say, the set will take a while. But you are listening to WUWU 100.1 LPFM, Frankfurt, Alberta. And more specifically, you are listening to Living in the Alt, where we basically do a deep dive into the lyrics of songs. I tell you what I find about the meanings and kind of how I piece them together. Now, we're at the point of the show where it's the set that I set aside to be right before the songs or groups that have been recommended to me. Now, if you have any recommendations for future shows, whether that be an artist, a specific song, or just a general vibe you want to go with, as long as it is radio safe, I will play literally any genre of music. So keep that in mind. But where you can contact me to recommend those songs, groups, artists, or genres is 231-774-6360. That is 231-774-6360. Or you can message my Instagram for this radio show, which is living_in_the_alt. Now, living and alt are both capitalized, but on that page, I post artists I'm featuring, and the song that I play over those posts is always, legitimately always, going to be a song that is actively in the show. So keep that in mind. If you want to send recommendations there, you can. If you want to send them to WUWU, you can send it to that phone number. Now, for that phone number, it would be better to text it. Now, I understand not everyone is able to do that right now, because I know as I'm sitting here, I am hearing people just driving past, likely just trying to get home from their daily commute. So I completely understand. So, back to the songs. So, we're going to start off with a song. For this set, I say the meanings and the names at the exact same time. So, the first song is The Willow Maid by Irutan. I may be butchering it, but it's like a Celtic Gaelic style song. Basically, the meaning of the song is how you can't be entitled to something you can't be entitled and feel like you deserve something without running risk of destroying it completely, right? It's a song that's talking about how wanting one thing with all your heart and only going for that one single thing can lead to you absolutely destroying the good things in life. Now, the second song is one of my favorites in the set. It's a great song, one I've played a few times on air before. Not here, but between this and the college station I was with. And that is Don't Cry for Your Daughter's Eve by Lydia the Bard. Now, this song, I legitimately made a paragraph worth of notes, both from my own interpretations of it and what I found on the internet. Now, this song, it starts off by showing how misogyny
has forced its way into every aspect of life, and how men blame women for things in the world that women can't control, all leading to a cycle of generational trauma of women putting their daughters down in the same way that they were hindered because, quote unquote, it's always been done that way. And how sometimes traditions are meant to be broken, you know? Now, I know that's kind of a heavy topic for a meaning of a song, but it's a great song. If you get a chance to look up the lyrics, I would greatly recommend it. I would also just greatly recommend looking up anything by Lydia the Bard. I love her style and what she says in her songs, all while putting it in like this medieval fantasy twist, you know? Now, the third song in this set is Blackbird by Alter Bridge. Now, this song's about someone watching a person they love going through terminal illness, going through all the ups and downs with their person, until in the end, no matter how much you try, no matter how much you try to cope beforehand, it is always difficult dealing with that loss. This is part of the reason as to why my boyfriend calls this show Depression the Show. Because deep meanings, kind of dark, but they're all things that are, if you actually look, real and true to life. Now, the last song in the set is As Real as This by Aubrey. Now, this is a band I found this last winter. They're a smaller group, but I really like the song, and I love its meaning. If you get a chance to look up any of their songs, please do. Please support them. I love their music. I'm just waiting for them to put more out so that I can play it more frequently. You know? Now, this song is about the thoughts and struggling with self-sacrifice, how you as a person can be very self-sacrificial, and how that can impact both you yourself and the people around you, the people you love, the people you care about. So, yeah, deep stuff, good stuff, even better songs. So, like I said, we're going to start off with a more like Gaelic style with The Willow Maid. Then we're going to go to a folksy bard, for lack of a better way to say it, bard-like style with Don't Cry for Your Daughter's Eve. Blackbird by Alter Bridge is, I'd say more in the alt-rock vibe. It fits more with the alternative rock and how it's not necessarily one specific thing. And then As Real as This is also in that alt-rock vibe. So two are kind of folksy, two are alt-rock. That was unintentional, but that's how it worked out. And the meanings are absolutely fantastic. If you get a chance to look up the lyrics, please do. So, I'm not going to just hold us back any longer. Without any further ado, here is The Willow Maid.

And that was As Real as This by Aubrey. Now, we are on to the set that I don't piece together. I do kind of piece it together, but I don't make it have its own generalized idea because it's based off of listener recommendations. So if you have any recommendations for future shows, whether that be next week's or further down the line, you can message 231-774-6360. That is 231-774-6360. Or you could message my Instagram, which is living underscore in the underscore alt. So you'll see notifications about what songs, what not songs, but what artists are being featured throughout the entire show. Sometimes I may pose questions too, like for one show, I may end up wanting to change the song I play at the end of my show. So if you want to have input there as well, I would greatly recommend it. And you can get a general idea for what is going to be done beforehand. Now, the first song in this set was recommended to me by someone kind of close to me. And it's a song I grew up hearing because of her. It is Doubt by Mary J. Blige. It's a song about being resilient when the world is keeping on trying to push you down and standing your ground, even when everyone else around you says you can't do it or you're not worth it. You're standing against that and you prove them wrong. And it's never about proving them wrong, it's about proving yourself right. Now, the second song is Blood Like Lemonade by, I may be completely butchering this, Morcheeba or something like that. This is a weird one. So it's kind of, it'll make you think of a few TV shows. So it's about an ex-priest vampire bounty hunter who's going around killing bad guys and drinking their blood. It's a weird song, just in meaning, but it's one that I think is also a pretty good song. The third song in the set is from an artist that I found out about by listening to a few musical artists online. It's called God's Not Home by Troy. It's basically a retelling of the Lucifer myth, you know, about his fall from heaven and a retelling of it. It's a great song with amazing vocals. I love it. And then finally, the last song in this set is Lust by Marino and Alexandria. It's basically about a fading toxic relationship by imagining it as two of the deadly sins, two of the seven deadly sins, and those being lust and pride. So, this will be an interesting set. And without any further ado, because I know you guys want to get to the music, I want to get to the music. Here is Doubt by Mary J. Blige.

And that was Lust by Marino and Alexandria. So that is the last set I have for you guys today. However, I will remind you again, if you get a chance to, please send recommendations. I will include them either in sets with solid meanings or in what I reserve for recommendations only, right? So, that number to text is 231-774-6360. That is 231-774-6360. And, or, you can follow my Instagram, which is living_indie_alt. You'll see me post what groups or people I am featuring, and the song that is playing in the background is always going to be a song that will be in the show. So, there's that little sneaky tidbit for you. Now, I've got my last song, but I won't necessarily play the whole thing, kind of like I haven't been. So, without any more waiting, here is at least a bit of Femme Fatale by Coyote Kid.

0: And that is the end of the show. That was Femme Fatale by Coyote Kid. So, up next is Dirty Laundry. But currently, you are listening to WUWU 100.1 LPFM, Frankfurt, Alberta. Hope you have a fantastic rest of your night. And enjoy the Dirty Laundry that will be coming up in, I don't know how many seconds, an amount of time, you know? But yes, Dirty Laundry.
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Welcome to Dirty Laundry. This is Karen. Thank you again for joining me this week for great music. If I do say so myself, I mean, I didn't create it. I just find it. And hopefully some of you have heard some of these groups. I'm always interested in some of the groups that you may know that I don't, and I'd love for you to share them with me. I'll give you my email at the end of this show. Dirty Laundry comes from the studios of KXCR, Florence, Oregon. Thank you to Pacifica Radio Network. Thanks to all the affiliate stations that support Dirty Laundry. And thank you to Younger Brother for Dirty Laundry's music. I've been enjoying some of new music I've been hearing lately from Ulrika Spacek and Audio Tree. And Tricky has a new album out, so I have a couple of songs from him. So I'm going to start you with Ulrika Spacek and Audio Tree. And the song is called Square Root of None.

0: And you heard Square Root of None from Audio Tree and Ulrika Spacek, from Kruder and Dorfmeister with their song High Noon. Flying on 747 from Kid Loco. And then two from Tricky. The first was with Mitch Sanders, and the song was Because I Don't Know. And the second was also Tricky with Marta, and the song Out of Place. And the last was from Chocolate Caliente with the song Chan Chan. And you've been listening to Dirty Laundry with Karen, coming from KXCR, Florence, Oregon. Let's begin with Yes, Baby, Yes from Mo Horizons.
1: Ladies and gentlemen, many songs have been written, and this is one of them.

Petals, a 07 remix from Not For Radio. Hiding Haste from We Are Not Friends and Next Time, and Silence from E Mantra. And you've been listening to Dirty Laundry with Karen, coming from KXCR, Florence, Oregon. I wish I could see some of your faces, but I wouldn't necessarily want you to see mine. No, I'm just kidding. Oh, I know. I was going to give you a way for you to contact me if you wish with any songs that you think I might like, any new groups, any old groups. I'm really open to all kinds of music, and it would be great to share it. So you can contact me at Karen with a K at KXCR.net. In the meantime, we've come to the end of the show, and I get to play one more song from the group Uncle, another of my very favorite groups, and their song is called Invasion. In the meantime, thank you again for tuning in to KXCR and Dirty Laundry, and I will come back next week with some more music, so I hope you'll join me then. Have a great, great

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Because it's very hard, you know, to sit down and plan 24 bars or 16 bars or whatever. We have a couple of things that we have set, but the rest of it is not. So it's just a matter of two professionals trying to do their very best and it coming out right. And it will only come out right with y'all. You do. Okay. Thank you.

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The Frankfurt Area Vet-to-Vet Group is held on the first Monday every month at 6:30 p.m. at Trinity Lutheran Church in Frankfurt at 955 James Street. 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

0: Join Woo Woo for Backyard Blues and Barbecue with Steve Arby on Sunday, July 12th from 4 to 7 p.m. Steve Arby began his career playing the Chicago blues circuit during the 70s. And during that period, he shared the stage with many of the legendary blues masters from the Windy City. Steve is a fixture at major blues festivals and nightclubs throughout the South, Europe, and the Caribbean, and is considered by many to be one of the top cigar box players in the world today.
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0: The Waterborne exhibit opens at 3 p.m. on Saturday, June 13th, and runs through August 1st at the Alberta Heritage Center. This exhibit shares the maritime history and culture of the Great Lakes through the works of regional artists. 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

the jungle lion, screaming in a ritual of sound and time. 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Pretty women, funneled through valves and smoke, coy and bitchy, wild and fine, and charging elephants and chanting slaving boats.

poppy wreath on a soldier's tomb. There's a poppy snake in the dressing room. Poppy poison, poppy tourniquet. It slithers away on brass like mouthpiece spit. And metal skin and ivory birds go steaming up to Rousseau's vines. They go steaming up to Brooklyn Bridge. Steaming, steaming, steaming up the jungle line.

Benzie Shores District Library Board meets the second Wednesday of each month at 9 a.m. at the library. Meetings are open to the public. If you need special accommodations or would like a board packet or more information, you can get it at bsdl@benzieshoreslibrary.org or 231-352-4671.

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Hi, I'm Matt, and I'm doing the best I gosh darn can. 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It's called Matt's Movement Radio, and if you know what a double entendre is, you should totally check it out. It's on every other Tuesday from 11 to 1. That's all.

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Oh, what a chill I got. Her lips are like a volcano and it's hot. I'm proud to say that she's my buttercup. I'm in love.

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1: We are here in solidarity with a colleague whose wife is under all this structure. His children, he has two children, and his wife under there, and with the hope of finding them alive.
0: In Venezuela, rescue efforts are continuing after two devastating earthquakes. At least 235 people have died, but thousands remain missing or injured. We'll go to Caracas. Then the right-wing Supreme Court majority has handed down a pair of major immigration rulings. One allows the Trump administration to turn back asylum seekers at the border. The other ruling allows Trump to remove protections from Haitian and Syrian immigrants.
2: Yes, today hurts, but we will continue to fight on behalf of the 1.3 million TPS holders from 17 countries. Today, it is Haiti and Syria. Tomorrow is Venezuela, Nicaragua, and others. So together, we say no to injustice, and we must make sure that we as a country stand on the right side of history.
0: Plus, the Supreme Court blocked thousands of cancer patients from suing Bayer, the manufacturer of the popular weed killer, Roundup. All that and more coming up. Welcome to Democracy Now!, democracynow.org, The War and Peace Report. I'm Amy Goodman. In Venezuela, the confirmed death toll from twin earthquakes has risen to 235, but is expected to rise dramatically as international rescue teams, including those from Mexico, Brazil, Cuba, and the United States, have joined the round-the-clock search for survivors trapped in the rubble. Thousands of people remain missing and injured. Hospitals are rapidly reaching a breaking point, with Venezuela's health ministry reporting an estimated 4,300 injured people. Many residents of the capital, Caracas, La Guaira, and surrounding areas have nowhere else to go after their homes were flattened by the back-to-back earthquakes. The president of Venezuela's National Assembly, Jorge Rodriguez, said 250 buildings had been damaged or destroyed, with La Guaira the most heavily impacted.
3: Esta es la hora de salvar vidas. Esta es la hora de rescatar gente.
4: This is the time to save lives. This is the time to rescue people. This is the time to assist those who are at this moment trapped beneath the rubble of all of the buildings, apartment blocks, shopping centers, bridges, and roads that were damaged and directly struck the people.
0: Jorge Rodriguez is the brother of the acting president, Delcy Rodriguez. Later in the broadcast, we hope to go to Venezuela for the latest. The International Maritime Organization has paused its evacuation of thousands of stranded sailors and hundreds of cargo ships from the Persian Gulf after an unknown projectile hit a Singapore-flagged vessel in the Strait of Hormuz Thursday. U.S. officials said Iran fired on the ship. Iranian officials have not claimed responsibility. But the attack came just hours after the Islamic Revolutionary Guard Corps warned ships must first coordinate passage through the strait with Iran's navy. Meanwhile, the U.S. Treasury Department has granted Iran a 60-day sanctions exemption, allowing it to sell crude oil and petrochemicals in U.S. dollars for the first time in over 40 years. The move will unlock billions of dollars in oil revenue for Iran's oil industry. Lebanon's national news agency reports Israeli airstrikes killed two people and wounded a third in southern Lebanon, while Israeli soldiers bulldozed and burned homes in the town of Merkaba. The continued attacks came despite the U.S.-Iran ceasefire deal, which requires Israeli forces to end their occupation of southern Lebanon. And as Israeli Prime Minister Benjamin Netanyahu and Defense Minister Israel Katz said, their forces would maintain an indefinite presence in southern Lebanon, Syria, and the Gaza Strip. Meanwhile, Lebanese and Israeli diplomats agreed to extend negotiations in Washington, D.C. for a fourth day. Hezbollah is not a party to the talks. The Supreme Court has ruled in favor of the Trump administration's policy of denying people at the U.S.-Mexico border a chance to seek asylum, a right enshrined in both federal and international law. The 6-3 decision reverses lower court rulings ordering a halt to the practice of metering or limiting the number of asylum seekers who can present themselves at a U.S. port of entry each day. In a scathing dissent read from the bench, Justice Sonia Sotomayor said, quote, "The consequences of today's decision are predictable. More people will die. More people will turn back and be subjected to violence because of something they cannot or should not have to change about themselves, such as their race, religion, nationality, or political opinion," Sotomayor said. In another 6-3 ruling, the court's conservative majority agreed to allow the Trump administration to end temporary protected status, TPS, for an estimated 350,000 Haitian and 6,000 Syrian immigrants. The ruling paves the way for mass deportations of asylum seekers to two of the world's most dangerous nations. Also on Thursday, the Supreme Court struck down a Hawaii law requiring people get permission to carry guns onto private property. And justices ruled 7-2 to restrict thousands of lawsuits claiming Bayer, now the parent company of Monsanto, had a duty to warn consumers about potential cancer risks from its popular weed killer, Roundup. We'll have more on the Supreme Court's rulings later in the broadcast. The Trump administration's reportedly planning to deport more than 500 unaccompanied immigrant children, bypassing longstanding legal protections for migrant children who are in the U.S. without their parents. The children have been in the custody of Office of Refugee Resettlement for at least 6 months and don't have family, relatives, or guardians who could sponsor them in the country. ORR, which is overseen by Health and Human Services, has aided the Trump administration in identifying children who could become targets for deportation. Democratic Senator Ron Wyden condemned the move in a letter to HHS Secretary Robert F. Kennedy Jr., writing, quote, "This is a severe institutional failure that places hundreds of vulnerable children in immediate jeopardy, effectively erasing them from the protection of U.S. oversight and thrusting them back into danger. To weaponize the very agency charged with their protection is an unacceptable escalation of executive overreach that undermines our nation's commitment to due process," he said. In Syracuse, New York,

0: to about it. You're not in any type of trouble.
1: Gagne believes the agent was referring to her January 8th Instagram post naming Jonathan Ross as the ICE agent who fatally shot Rene Good. It featured a still photo from a publicly available video of Ross taken moments after the shooting and cited a Minneapolis Star Tribune report identifying him. The post concluded with the caption, "I think today is a great day for Jonathan to be indicted," unquote. Gagne returned the missed call and agreed to meet agents inside the polling site rather than face them outside alone. Two officers then arrived and handed her a form letter warning you may be in violation of federal law and that, quote, it is unlawful to threaten to assault, kidnap, and or murder a federal official, unquote. Gagne has since refused to delete her Instagram post or shut down her account and has set up a GoFundMe page to pay for potential legal expenses.
2: The experience is intimidating, and I believe it's important that election workers are able to do their jobs without feeling pressured or afraid. It's also important for the protection of freedom of speech and civil liberties, and I want to note that the lack of professionalism with the form that was given to me was very concerning. If it hadn't been confirmed that they were ICE agents, I would have believed it was a scam.
1: A federal judge in Massachusetts has blocked President Trump's executive order directing the Department of Homeland Security to create so-called confirmed citizen lists of eligible voters. The ruling by District Judge Indira Talwani also halts Trump's directive to the U.S. Postal Service to deliver ballots only to voters on federally approved lists. Thursday's ruling was the latest in a series of setbacks to Trump's voter suppression efforts ahead of November's midterm elections. It came one day after U.S. Postmaster General David Steiner was grilled by Democrats on the Senate Homeland Security Committee. Here he was questioned by Michigan Senator Gary Peters.
3: So yes or no, if a state refuses to turn their absentee voter list over to the federal government, will the Postal Service still mail their ballots under this proposal rule?
4: Under our proposed regulation, no. We would tell the state that we need the manifest in order to, you know, look, what we're asking for.
3: That's the answer. You would tell no. So the proposed rule basically coerces states to conform to these new requirements and hand over their absentee voter rolls or face the consequences of not being able to vote by mail.
1: Vice President J.D. Vance Thursday praised disgraced former President Richard Nixon, downplaying the Watergate break-in and cover-up as a minor event. Vance was speaking at the Richard Nixon Presidential Library and Museum in Yorba Linda, California, while promoting his new book, Communion.
5: I think that his historical legacy is enjoying a bit of a renaissance, but I think deservedly so. As I joked with Robert backstage, if Watergate happened tomorrow, it would be like a 12-hour news story. Like, the idea that it would have taken down a presidency is crazy.
1: And New York City's Rent Guidelines Board has voted to freeze rents for the next 2 years for nearly a million rent-stabilized apartments. The historic decision fulfills one of Mayor Zoran Mamdani's key campaign promises just 6 months into his term. The 7-1 vote Thursday took place at El Museo del Barrio, a museum in the neighborhood of East Harlem where hundreds of tenants packed an auditorium, breaking into chants of joy, many taking to the streets to celebrate after the vote. This is Chantella Mitchell, chair of the New York City Rent Guidelines Board.
6: I believe a 0% adjustment for 1- and 2-year leases is fair and responsible approach this year. It's one that reflects the depth of affordability challenges facing tenants while recognizing the real pressures that owners continue to face.
1: And those are some of the headlines. This is Democracy Now!, democracynow.org, The War and Peace Report. I am Amy Goodman in New York, joined by Democracy Now!'s Juan Gonzalez in Chicago. Hi, Juan.
7: Hi, Amy, and welcome to all of our listeners and viewers across the country and around the world.
1: The Supreme Court ruled Thursday in a 6-3 decision that the Trump administration can turn back asylum seekers at the border and that doing so does not violate federal immigration law. The turnback policy, euphemistically called metering, allows immigration officers

0: workers at border crossings to block asylum seekers from setting foot on U.S. soil. The policy is not officially in effect. In fact, it was rescinded in 2021. But the Trump administration asked the Supreme Court to overturn the 2024 appeals court ruling that found the practice unlawful. And the Supreme Court then agreed to hear the case. The case is Mullen versus Al Otro Lado. Erica Pinheiro is the executive director of Al Otro Lado, the lead plaintiff in the case. She joins us from Mexico City. And Melissa Crowe, litigation director at the Center for Gender and Refugee Studies and co-counsel on the case, is joining us from Maryland. We welcome you both to Democracy Now! Erica, let's begin with you. Talk about the significance of the Supreme Court decision and talk specifically about the case your organization brought, Al Otro Lado.
1: So, first of all, thank you so much for having me today. We originally brought this case because we documented hundreds of asylum seekers being turned away from ports of entry, and also documented many individuals who were assaulted, raped, trafficked, or killed because they could not access protection in the United States. This particular case is so important, and I think that the importance was really minimized by the justices. Justice Alito engaged in a rather tortured textual analysis, really focusing on the word in, to basically say that if individuals cannot set foot on U.S. soil, that they do not have the right to ask for protection at the U.S. border. So this was really not about the text of the statute. It was to reach the political goal of ending access to asylum at the U.S.-Mexico border. He uses a few analogies in the decision, but I think the most apt analogy would be if a police officer were standing outside of a polling place and the Supreme Court decided, even though he's pointing a gun at you and you couldn't go inside the polling place, you still have the right to vote. I mean, it's just ridiculous. But that, unfortunately, was the decision of the Supreme Court. The practical effect right now is not going to be a huge change because, like you mentioned, the policy has not been in place since 2021. But the broader effects are really significant. First, it undermines international cooperation around the Refugee Convention. It legitimizes turnbacks for other countries that are engaged in this practice, of which there are many. And it really just solidifies the idea that human beings cannot cross borders to seek safety. And in a time of increasing conflict and climate catastrophe, this will result in many more deaths.
2: And Erica, can you talk some about how this closure of the border really that's happened, especially in the last few years, has impacted Mexico and people and migrants or refugees arriving in Mexico?
1: So, like I mentioned, the Trump administration, starting from the first Trump administration and continuing into the Biden administration, have hardened the border infrastructure so that individuals who are in Mexico trying to reach the United States cannot set foot on U.S. soil. They are turned away by U.S. officials at the border. When the Biden administration created the CBP-1 system, which gave hundreds of thousands of individuals appointments to seek asylum in the United States, there were many, they were all waiting in Mexico. That system was canceled by the Trump administration, and approximately 300,000 individuals who had already registered in the system were then stuck in Mexico. So here in Mexico City, we've worked with a very diverse population of refugees who are now applying for protection here in Mexico. Many have received it, but there is a rule in Mexico that you have to apply within 30 days of entry for asylum. So a lot of people were already waiting for longer. There's also very limited capacity here for third language speakers, those who do not speak English or Spanish. So we've been helping those individuals. But I would say that the Mexican asylum system has been overwhelmed, and there are serious safety concerns for individuals forced to wait in more dangerous parts of the country.
2: And there are also, however, still many people who cross back and forth across the border every day. Americans going to work in Mexico, Mexicans coming to work in the United States or to shop or to go to school. How has that affected the general transport comings and goings on the border?
1: I would say after years of living on the border that it has become more burdensome for people who are crossing for economic or educational reasons. Whenever the United States or even Mexico implements a policy that keeps asylum seekers away from the border, it generally will result in longer lines for people who are crossing for other reasons. But I do want to say that the San Ysidro Port of Entry, which was the initial focus of our litigation, is the largest land border crossing in the world. So I think between 50 and 100,000 people cross that border every day. So the Department of Homeland Security saying that they don't have capacity to process asylum seekers in addition to those tens of thousands of individuals is really, I would say, laughable, but obviously the consequences are dire.
0: Melissa Crowe, I wanted to ask you about Justice Sonia Sotomayor's surprising speaking from the bench. At least she certainly seemed to surprise Justice Alito, who read the majority decision. In her dissent, Justice Sotomayor referenced the 1939 turnback of the MS St. Louis, a ship of more than 900 Jewish refugees fleeing Nazi persecution in Europe. The boat forced back to Europe after being denied entry to Cuba and the U.S. Eventually, one-third of the passengers were murdered in the Holocaust. Justice Sotomayor wrote, quote, "Congress passed the Refugee Act in 1980 because it did not want this country to repeat the mistakes of its past. Yet if the refugees on the MS St. Louis were to walk up to a port of entry on our southern border today, the majority's interpretation would allow immigration officers to refuse even to consider their asylum applications by physically blocking them from stepping foot onto U.S. soil. The majority's interpretation permits the government to do that even if the refugees complied with all applicable laws and regulations, even if the port had ample capacity to inspect them, and even if turning them back would result in the very persecution from which they narrowly escaped." Melissa Crowe, if you can respond.
3: Thank you. Justice Sotomayor really understands the stakes at issue in this case and at the border. She drew from a quite eloquent amicus brief submitted by the Hebrew Immigrant Aid Society, HIAS, that was involved in helping initially to bring the MS St. Louis back to Europe in an effort to protect those refugees. And they've also been involved in protecting asylum seekers on both sides of the border. This decision is devastating to the rights of asylum seekers. And Justice Sotomayor correctly points out that the majority opinion was rather myopically focused, as Erica noted, on semantics, on the plain meaning of arriving in. And they ignore other fundamental canons of statutory interpretation. Asylum law dictates that non-citizens have the right to apply for asylum if they are physically present in the United States or if they are arriving in the United States. Both the district court and the Ninth Circuit found that those must be two distinct groups of people because Congress chooses its words very intentionally. The majority opinion admitted that this might, in fact, be redundant, but again, focused exclusively on the plain meaning of arriving in. They also found that by turning individuals who are on the threshold of entry to the United States back, that the government is not denying access to the asylum process, but rather delaying access. that is a perspective that is completely divorced from reality. Because we know, as Erica said, that so many people who were turned back were so desperate that they ended up trying to enter between ports of entry, either by swimming across the Rio Grande or by traversing the desert under harrowing conditions. And many, many of them didn't make it to the other side. People will die as a result of this decision. And there is simply no excuse for this narrow interpretation of the statute. When Congress passed the Refugee Act, they were codifying our international obligations undertaken after the Holocaust, when world leaders came together and vowed never again to let the turn back of the St. Louis happen. And we have betrayed that understanding.
0: And of course,
3: through this decision.
0: That boat that was turned back and so many of the Jews died on board was called the Voyage of the Damned. Before we go, I wanted to ask Erica Pinheiro, who we are speaking to in Mexico City, executive director of El Otro Lado, if you can describe in this last minute, before the law was no longer being used, was blocked, what happened to people on the ground?
1: Before metering was being used, people could approach a port of entry. And I think all of us have traveled internationally, or most of us have. We know that when you enter a country, you're usually on the physical soil of the country before you reach an inspection booth. So that was what was happening at the border. People would enter the United States and then speak to an immigration officer and ask for asylum. Over the past decade or so, that's no longer possible. They've made it impossible for people to set foot on U.S. soil. And so that really just eliminates the right to seek asylum in the United States.
0: But when the policy was in place, one of the things your organization paid for example, 12 funerals for people who were waiting at the border.
1: Yes, unfortunately, there were a lot of people who didn't make it. We had clients who were murdered. We had clients who died because of horrible conditions in shelters or camps, including a baby who died of pneumonia in a Tijuana shelter. We have people who were victims of crime in very dangerous border cities. And our organization wanted to make sure that they had a dignified burial and, made sure that the bodies were returned to their home country.
0: Erica Pinheiro, executive director of Al Otro Lado, speaking to us from Mexico City, and Melissa Crow, director of litigation at the Center for Gender and Refugee Studies. Thank you so much for being with us. Coming up, we go to Venezuela, the devastating double earthquakes. Thousands of people are missing. Stay with us.

0: Harbor for Hard Times by David Berkley. This is Democracy Now!, democracynow.org. I'm Amy Goodman with Juan Gonzalez. We're going to continue with the Supreme Court decisions that came out yesterday. But first, we've just made a connection with Venezuela, so we are going to go to it. The death toll from the twin earthquakes has risen to over 200, expected to rise dramatically as rescuers search for survivors trapped in the rubble. Thousands of people remain missing. At least 4,300 are injured in the two quakes that struck about 100 miles west of Caracas Wednesday evening, as many people were at home celebrating a national holiday. They were the strongest earthquakes to hit Venezuela in over a century. In Caracas, residents looked for friends and family trapped under the rubble of collapsed buildings.
1: We are here in solidarity with a colleague whose wife is under all this structure. His children, he has two children, and his wife under there, and with the hope of finding them alive. And, well, we are here, as I say, in solidarity, hoping that his family is well. And, well, as I say, I am not from the area. My building suffered some damage, but nothing compared to what this guy is going through in this place.
0: Survivors of the earthquake have shared horror stories about being trapped under collapsed homes and businesses.
2: My name is Eric Paul Martinez Santos, and I am a survivor of the earthquake that occurred yesterday afternoon. I was in my building for 4 hours until I was rescued by someone from civil defense, or I'm not sure. They didn't have many tools. They couldn't find the chisel, the drill, the grinder. They went at it with their nails. I also helped because they passed me a tool, and it saved me because I had a lot of furniture in my home that protected me from the wall.
0: We go now to Caracas. We're joined by Andreina Chavez, reporter based in Caracas, her building damaged by the earthquakes. I'm so glad we could reach you, Andreina. Can you describe what's happening right now?
3: Hi, everyone. Thank you. And yes, I mean, yesterday, it was such a difficult day. We experienced an immense earthquake, two immense earthquakes, one consecutive after the other one. I was on the street when it happened. I was a few blocks away from my home, and the commotion, it was incredible. There were several buildings. When I ran home because I needed to come back home to see what was happening, I saw at least three buildings collapse in front of me, or partially collapse in front of me. And I was so certain that I was going to find my own building also collapse. Thankfully, that didn't happen. My building did have some substantial damages, but it's not at risk at the moment. And my apartment, fortunately, only has very few damages. Here in Caracas, we do have some areas that were severely affected, especially Los Palos Grandes, which is in the east of Caracas, but also San Bernardino, which is more to the west, and an area that is called El Juntito, which is kind of far away, but as being seen reports that El Juntito is extremely affected. And unfortunately, because the most affected area is La Guaira, which is another state, and it is north of Caracas, because that is a disaster zone, because it is social devastation that is happening there right now. All the efforts are concentrated in La Guaira, which is here in Caracas, there are areas in which the rescue people haven't been able to arrive. That is why it's so important that Venezuela is asking for solidarity, for international solidarity, for other countries to send equipment, send people, to send anything that we can need here to be able to rescue more people, because the reality is that there are at least thousands of people still trapped under the rubble.
0: Andreina, we're having trouble understanding you, and I'm wondering if you could drop your video so that we just have the audio, and I think we would understand you better, if that makes sense. Andreina Chavez is a reporter based in Caracas. Again, her building itself was damaged, but talking about what's happening overall. Okay, if you could continue, Andreina.
3: So I'm just going to repeat a bit of what
0: yes,
3: I already
0: said. Yes, that's fantastic. Yes.
3: Yes. So like I was saying, we experienced this double earthquake. I was on the street when it happened, a few blocks away from my building. The absolute commotion was incredible. When I was running on my way home, I saw at least three buildings partially collapse in front of me. Thankfully, my own building didn't collapse. It did have substantial damages. Unfortunately, everybody in my building is safe. However, there are other areas in Caracas, for example, a place called Los Palos Grandes, which is in the east of Caracas. It is severely affected. There is a huge building there that collapsed, and a lot of people are trapped under the rubble. We also saw several buildings that collapsed in San Bernardino, which is west of Caracas. And from what I understand, in a lot of these places, the rescue team haven't been able to arrive because all the efforts are concentrated in La Guaira State, which is the disaster zone. In La Guaira State, we have more than 250 buildings that collapsed. There are thousands of people still missing, thousands that are trapped under the rubble. We still don't know exactly how many people died because right now we don't have a clarity about that. The entire Venezuelan police, the entire Venezuelan military, Protección Civil, the city protection, the firefighters, volunteers of all kinds, they're all working, they're all concentrating their efforts in La Guaira, in part of Caracas, to save people, to rescue people. However, of course, we weren't prepared for a disaster of this magnitude, so it's not enough. That is why Venezuela has been calling people, calling other nations to please send equipment, to send rescue teams, to send humanitarian aid, anything possible to help Venezuela overcome this tragedy, because we obviously cannot do it alone. And a lot of that has to do that, of course, Venezuela is a country that has been under U.S. sanctions, that has been economically asphyxiated for at least 10 years now. So Venezuela is a country that has an infrastructure that is very deteriorated. We have public services that are very deteriorated, and all of that has been something that has really added to this tragedy.
4: And Andreina, you mentioned the U.S. sanctions and efforts to shut down Venezuela's economy, but yet there's still quite a bit of civic activity by citizen groups, by communes. Could you talk about that as well?
3: Yes, absolutely. I mean, every single institution in Venezuela, like I said, the national police, the military, firefighters, and all kinds of volunteers have been working tirelessly since Wednesday trying to rescue people. But we also have people from communes, from the Venezuelan communes, from popular organizations. These people are organizing, gathering food and anything, medicine and anything that people in La Guaira might need. And themselves, they are carrying all of these humanitarian aid and taking it to La Guaira. Only yesterday, at the end of the afternoon, we saw a huge caravana of motorcycles, people who are collecting food and taking it themselves to La Guaira. So there is a huge network of solidarity going on right now. We also see that there's people outside of Caracas in other states, like Zulia, Aragua, other places in which people are collecting food, collecting medicine, collecting clothes, blankets, water, and bringing it to Caracas to help people here. So there is a huge network of solidarity right now. We have university students in the Central University of Venezuela who are using the university spaces to collect all of this aid and to volunteer to rescue people. So we have a lot of solidarity right now. So despite the fact that Venezuela certainly needs a lot more help from other countries, we have a huge movement going on right now to try to do everything possible to save people.
0: Andreina, I want to thank you for being with us. And of course, we're going to continue to follow the story. While hundreds have been documented dead, it's feared that thousands are because of the number of missing and the thousands who are injured. We thank you so much for being with us, Andreina Chavez, a reporter based in Caracas. This is Democracy Now!, democracynow.org. I'm Amy Goodman with Juan Gonzalez. As we move into a second major decision on immigration, the Supreme Court handed down yesterday, which interestingly is actually linked to devastating natural disasters like took place in Venezuela. The Supreme Court ruled in another 6-3 decision that the Trump administration can strip away protected status from 350,000 Haitian immigrants and 6,100 Syrian immigrants who've been living and working lawfully in the United States under temporary protected status, known as TPS. The program designed for foreign citizens of countries the U.S. government believes are too unstable or dangerous to be returned to, often due to natural disasters or war. The loss of TPS will put hundreds of thousands of people at risk for deportation. This is Gerline Joseph, co-founder of the Haitian Bridge Alliance, speaking yesterday.
5: Yes, today hurts, but we will continue to fight on behalf of the 1.3 million TPS holders from 17 countries. Today, it is Haiti and Syria. Tomorrow is Venezuela, Nicaragua, and others. So together, we say no to injustice, and we must make sure that we as a country stand on the right side of history.
0: White House senior aide Stephen Miller, who is seen as the architect of the president's deportation agenda, took questions from reporters after the ruling came down.
6: Does the administration consider Haiti a safe country?
7: For Haitians, absolutely.
6: Yes,
7: Haitians live in Haiti. It's not our position that Haitians should leave Haiti. I mean, it would be crazy for us to say that Haitians couldn't live in Haiti. It's their country. Of course Haitians should live in Haiti.
0: The case is Mullen versus Doe. The conservative majority ruled the Supreme Court lacked authority to review how the president or Department of Homeland Security used their authority on TPS. He also rejected the idea that racial prejudice was involved in the decision for Haitians. In her dissent for the liberal minority, Justice Elena Kagan said it was, quote, plain to see that race played a role, writing, quote, the evidence includes statements by the president so repellent and racially inflected that the majority declines to put them in print, Justice Sotomayor said. For more, we're joined by two guests, Gerline Joseph, co-founder and executive director of Haitian Bridge Alliance, joining us from Washington, D.C., where she held the news conference yesterday. And with us in New York is Lupe Aguirre, deputy director of U.S. Litigation International Refugee Assistance Project. Gerline, let's begin with you. Respond to the decision and what this means.
5: Thank you so much, Amy. As I mentioned several times yesterday, the community was devastated, but we continue to make sure we push through. This decision literally means that we have over 350,000 Haitians and 6,000 Syrians whose lives are in the balance at risk of deportation, family separation, detention, cruel situations where we are continuing to see, knowing the conditions on the ground in the narratives that the government is using against the community. We know very well that it is truly based on racial slur that, again, we continue to see happening even after the SCOTUS decision yesterday. That's why we continue to push in asking the Senate to uphold and vote in favor of extending TPS for 3 years for Haitians that is currently on the floor of the Senate. But the reality is that the decision yesterday is devastating. I cannot tell you how many people have been calling, not knowing what tomorrow will bring. Are we going to be deported? What will happen to my children? We have people who have been in the United States for over 10, 15, 20 years that have been able to not only support themselves, give back to the United States, but also supporting those back at home for the past 10 and 15 years.
4: And, Gerline, in terms of the impact in the United States itself, there are estimates that as many as one-third of Haitian TPS holders work in the U.S. healthcare system. If all of these folks in the next few months or a year are suddenly declared no longer documented and can't work, the impact that that might have on the U.S. healthcare system, that's being completely ignored in this, isn't it?
5: We have been talking to several hospitals, healthcare providers, and they tell us that they are afraid that the workforce will be eliminated. Currently, as you mentioned, one-third of the Haitian TPS holders are our healthcare givers. They are in the hospitals. They are in the home healthcare. In addition to understanding in places like Mississippi and Ohio, where they continue to not only invest in the communities where they have been able to live peacefully with their neighbors, going to church, but we have industries, the healthcare industry, the hospitality industry, the meatpacking industry, also the farm workers also be a part of that. We are looking at the catastrophic deficit in the workforce in the United States if we allow this deportation machine and cruelty to take effect based on what we are seeing right now.
0: I want to go to a Syrian TPS holder, a member of the LGBTQ community, who submitted an anonymous audio recording to the International Refugee Assistance Program, IRAP, in response to the Supreme Court ruling.
8: When I've heard the Supreme Court's ruling this morning, I've been just honestly going around in circles since then, feeling anxious, scared, and honestly confused about what might come ahead. With the reality of going back to Syria being closer than ever, I just don't know. The Middle East is up in flames. Syria has just came out of a five-decade dictatorship, and it's more unstable than ever. So not only am I facing the possibility of most likely facing all sorts of violence, from mental to physical and sexual, and I have to hide my identity once again, but I'm losing the things I have come to appreciate here in the U.S. Things that I would tell everyone are things that you would consider normal, as simple as quite literally just living in peace with others, feeling supported by your own community. So I just tell that to everyone. Don't only think about TPS holders, but rather the ripple effect that this will have amongst Americans and everyone here, on the economy, on the psyche of society here.
0: So Lupe Aguirre, Deputy Director of the U.S. Litigation International Refugee Assistance Program, IRAP, can you respond to this audio message?
9: Absolutely. First, I just want to comment on the strength and courage and resiliency of all the TPS holders from various countries. But what he said is absolutely right. There are ramifications beyond the TPS community, ramifications that will impact the U.S. society, our healthcare industries, our economies. We have one plaintiff who is a highly sought after doctor that patients travel miles to see, but that didn't matter to the Supreme Court. The Supreme Court held, regardless of whether the government is following the scriptures of the TPS law, that we have no, the federal courts have no review power over those, that decision making. And that's absolutely the wrong and immoral decision. They chose ideology over our promise, our rule of law, and our promise to provide refuge to people who are seeking safety.
4: And Lupe, I wanted to ask you, the Trump administration is constantly saying that they are directing their dragnets around immigration to the worst of the worst, the criminals. But in reality, what has been happening here is a total 180 degree turn on U.S. policy toward immigration in general, because we're talking not just about the refugee system, the reductions there, the attacks on TPS, the increased fees, almost a doubling of the fees for people just to apply to become U.S. citizens or visa fees. It's an attempt to completely shut the country off from legal immigration, not just from undocumented immigration. What are your thoughts about that?
9: That's absolutely correct. This is just part of the Trump administration's efforts to feed the detention and deportation machine and essentially halt immigration. Even when people follow the rules, apply, are vetted consistently as they have been under the TPS laws. And so it is not about it's about maintaining their campaign promises to root out people that they see as undesirable, even though they are valuable contributors to our society.
0: I want to thank you both very much. Of course, we'll continue to follow the effects of this and make a correction. The quote I read accusing the president of racism was Justice Kagan, not Sotomayor. She said she would not repeat how he described the Haitian community. Lupe Aguirre, Deputy Director, U.S. Litigation International Refugee Assistance Project, or IRAP. And I also want to thank Erline Joseph, co-founder and executive director of the Haitian Bridge Alliance. Coming up, we will look at the Supreme Court blocking thousands of cancer patients from suing Bayer over the weed killer Roundup. Stay with us.

0: Bad Monsanto by the late folk singer Michael Hurley performing in our Democracy Now! Studio. This is Democracy Now!, democracynow.org. I'm Amy Goodman with Juan Gonzalez. In another major Supreme Court ruling, the court blocked thousands of cancer patients from suing the manufacturer of the popular weed killer glyphosate, marketed as Roundup. The main plaintiff in the case is a Missouri man who sued Monsanto and its parent company Bayer in 2019, alleging 20 years of exposure to Roundup caused him to develop blood cancer. A jury found Bayer had failed to warn him of the risks associated with Roundup and awarded him $1.25 million in damages. The Trump administration, which has called Roundup safe, sided with Bayer in its challenge at the Supreme Court. We go now to Nate Halverson, an Emmy Award-winning reporter at the Center for Investigative Reporting. Recent investigation of his is titled, "We're Bombarding America's Forests with Roundup." Halverson's new piece for Mother Jones is headlined, "The EPA Relied on an Influential Glyphosate Study Even After Learning Monsanto Was a Ghostwriter." Nate, if you can respond to the Supreme Court decision and explain exactly what you meant in that title.
1: Yeah, the Supreme Court decision ruled that the EPA is now our single point of failure for warning us about harmful effects from chemicals like glyphosate, that they alone can require a warning label. And what I found is that the EPA has been relying on ghostwritten studies, ghostwritten by Monsanto itself, to say that this product is okay.
2: So Nate, can you explain to me a little more about what the court decided here? Are they effectively saying that states cannot have their own safety standards separate and apart from a government's from those of the federal government in terms of these warning labels?
1: Yeah, that's right. The ruling essentially says that only the EPA can make a determination that something is harmful to us and has to carry a warning label. John Darnell had sued in state court saying that the laws required in his state that he be warned that organizations such as the World Health Organization had declared it a probable carcinogen. And that by not warning him, they were in breach of state law. And that is how he sought justice. And these cases, these state cases, have been going on for a while. As you mentioned, there are thousands of them pending. But because of these cases, all of the litigation, I think there's now more than $12 billion in financial settlements and payouts to people who have developed illnesses like non-Hodgkin's lymphoma. Because of these cases, we have gotten access to internal Monsanto company records and emails. And what those emails have shown was that internally, Monsanto had identified peer-reviewed studies that were coming out that showed how this herbicide, the most widely used herbicide in the world, could damage people's DNA, which can lead to cancer. And so as a response to that, what these lawsuits uncovered is that Monsanto launched a program secretly to hire what appeared to be independent scientists to write reports and do things like, quote, get up and shout that glyphosate is non-toxic. And then once these reports were written, Monsanto sort of steps back and says, we have nothing to do with them. And the authors say that. And then they're presented to the public and to regulators like the EPA as this independent analysis. And it's these ghostwritten studies that Monsanto secretly orchestrated that has absolutely infiltrated the EPA's assessment of these products. And unfortunately, in the Supreme Court case, that ghostwritten information has now made its way into the Supreme Court's decision because twice Justice Kavanaugh cited the very EPA report that relied on these Monsanto ghostwritten studies.
2: So what is the recourse now for individuals in this country who are sickened or poisoned by not just by Roundup, but by many other pesticides and chemicals?
1: Well, what Justice Kavanaugh said was the recourse is that people could contact the EPA and let them know that they had gotten sick and that the EPA should look at it again. But I contacted the EPA when I found out that they had been relying on this ghostwritten study and that, in fact, the EPA internally had identified this ghostwritten study nearly a decade ago as being corrupted Monsanto scientist, which its inspector general's office, its criminal division, had called research misconduct. And when I contacted the EPA, they sent me a statement back that was riddled with inaccuracies. They said that this ghostwritten study only appeared in a footnote of their assessment. That was inaccurate. It appeared in the body of their assessment. They said that the studies that this ghostwritten report was citing had already been published, and that was inaccurate. These were all new studies. Actually, it turns out, perhaps not surprisingly, that were studies that were coming from data that the glyphosate manufacturers themselves had supplied.
0: I wanted to go to a clip from your Mother Jones documentary, which features a 2015 interview by French journalist Paul Moreira with the herbicide advocate, Patrick Moore.
3: You can drink a whole quart of it and it won't hurt you.
4: You want to drink some? We have some here.
3: I'd be happy to, actually, but not really. But
4: not really?
3: I know it wouldn't hurt me.
4: If you say so, I have some glyphosate.
3: No, I'm not stupid.
4: Okay, so you.
3: No, but I know
4: so it's dangerous.
3: I know people try to commit suicide with it and fail fairly regularly.
4: Tell the truth.
3: It's not dangerous to humans. No, it's not.
4: So are you ready to drink one glass of glyphosate?
3: No, I'm not an idiot.
0: If you can, in this last 30 seconds we have, Nate Halvorsen, summarize the significance of what we have just heard and the Supreme Court decision.
1: Yeah, I think a lot of people have really grave concerns about a chemical that has now shown in lower courts to cause cancer. And the Supreme Court ruling didn't say it doesn't cause cancer. It didn't say it doesn't hurt your gut microbiome. Didn't say it doesn't hurt most endangered species. It just said that our single point of recourse now is to try to get justice through the EPA by letting them know. And we'll have to see how that plays out in court and what happens with these thousands of cases that are now sitting out there from people who say it gave them cancer.
0: Nate Halvorsen, Emmy Award-winning reporter at the Center for Investigative Reporting, will link to your recent articles. And a very happy birthday to John Randolph. I'm headed to Rhode Island this weekend in Providence tonight at 7, tomorrow afternoon at 3:20 at the Avon Cinema for the film about Democracy Now!, Steal This Story, Please, with the directors Tia Lesson and Carl Diehl. We'll be doing Q&A afterwards. Then to Newport, Rhode Island at the Jane Pickens Theater on Saturday night and on Sunday at 2. And that is this weekend. Check our website at democracynow.org. We're hiring an education program manager. 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I'm Amy Goodman with Juan Gonzalez.
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0: Well, good morning, everybody. While I push the share button to post that we are live at the Woo Woo 100.1 What's Up With You morning show.
1: We can't be live. I haven't had my second cup of coffee yet.
0: Well, I've only taken one sip of mine so far.
1: That's great.
0: I know, right?
1: I'm trying to cut down, too. Are you cutting down?
0: No, what are you joking about? You know, with the minerals that I'm having and stuff like that all the time with that and making sure I'm taking care of my gut biome and everything. I'm actually doing pretty solid. Like, I'm still powerlifting. I'm still moving on the farmers markets. Yeah, it's the high season, and thank God it is. Oh my God, it is so great, so gorgeous. So I hope everybody's doing good. It is Friday morning, and it is the What's Up With You morning show with E and D.
1: And it's going to be a beautiful day.
0: It's going to be a gorgeous day, everyone. So
1: a little cloudy this morning, but you know,
0: just a little bit.
1: It burns off, and now we got sunshine out there, at least from what I can tell.
0: So yeah, today is going to be awesome and a gorgeous 70 degrees. It's going to be 70 degrees. No. I'm in my sandals and a tank top right now. I was so glad. I looked outside. Wow. I was just like, am I going to need to wear a jacket, shoes, put on the like other shirt? I was like, no, it's summer. We're here. We made it. We made it, Dave. It's summer. We were talking about this in the winter. Like, we're going to make it to summer. We made it.
1: I can take my long underwear off now?
0: Yes. Yeah. Do you have your long underwear on?
1: No, I don't.
0: Oh, my God.
1: But I do have a hat and a scarf and a sweatshirt on.
0: I like your flow today. It's kind of like indie looking, you know. I did make a playlist for indie and everything like that. But besides that, let's catch up with the weather super quick.
1: Yeah. So tell us what,
0: okay, so we got 70 degrees today. It's a low of 55. And then we got a high of 75 tomorrow.
1: 75 tomorrow?
0: 75. And then it goes to 78. And then it goes to 81.
1: No,
0: and then
1: it just
0: drops down to 79.
1: Okay.
0: You know, but it's, I already know it is going to be a super hot and humid summer. Like, come on. Let's all just, like, realize that. Because we had all this rain that finally prayed to baby Jesus, Grandpa Jesus, and all the other ones that... I hope it's not going to be too humid. That's why I'm like, I got like a set of tank tops ready to go. I even bought another pair of shorts. Like, I almost want to find like, what are those? I'm brain farting on this whole thing. You know, the shoes that have the strap in the back and everything like that, like sandals. So you can like get things done, but your sandals won't fly off.
1: What are they called?
0: I can't remember what they're called. Moccasins, I think. I don't know. I don't know. We still need a little bit of coffee over here.
1: We need a beach towel, though.
0: We need a beach towel.
1: Right.
0: But, well, everyone...
1: Somebody said it was going to be a beach day this weekend, so...
0: Oh, yeah. Like it was 75, 78 degrees. Everybody's already going to the beach. I had one day, and it's still astonishing to me. I think went to the beach, I want to say, 3 weeks ago, and me just being from Los Angeles, I'm just sitting down on the beach, and then here comes a deer. Just kind of to the beach, just to kind of hang out in the water. I was like, I would never see that in my life in California. Just like a deer, just like kind of right next to it. It's like, oh, hey, I'm just, if you can lay here, I can lay here too. I'm like, okay, sorry, deer.
1: Well, they couldn't cross the expressway in L.A. That's probably why.
0: Oh, my God.
1: Too many lanes.
0: Too many lanes.
1: Yeah.
0: Well, that's your weather. It's going to be partly cloudy. It's going to be really great. It's saying thunderstorms next Friday, so let's see if that really does happen. Because it's still the fact that it is Michigan, and we all know we look at five different weather apps to decide if we need two bags of clothes or just one. With everything around this time of the season.
1: Or a raincoat,
0: right. Or an umbrella.
1: Snow shovel.
0: Yeah, snow shovel, just in case. Well, we'll be back. And I did hear from Dave, there is an artist that just did pass away.
1: Yes.
0: That we got to...
1: That he's probably not familiar with, but he does know the voice probably. When you hear it, you'll know the voice.
0: Yes.
1: He has a very distinguished voice.
0: Well, his song, okay, so this is David Clayton Thomas that did just pass away, and we are going to play one of his top songs, which is Hard Times, so stay tuned, and we'll be back, everyone.

0: If you're listening to right now to that song, that was Sedona, Hound Mouth. And before that, we had Sit Next to Me by the Foster the People. And what are you looking at over there, Dave? What are you looking at?
1: Well, I was going to tell people, they heard that voice, our first song, which was David Clayton Thomas. And he was a Canadian singer-songwriter. And can you tell me the band that he was in?
0: Tell you the band he was in.
1: He was
0: it
1: in.
0: Was, all right. It doesn't say. I don't know. I don't know. I'm young.
1: He was the legendary Blood, Sweat, and Tears. He was the front man for Blood, Sweat, and Tears. Huh. I will play one of their songs as we move along. They had, you might remember, God Bless the Child, Spinning Wheel, Lucretia. They had a lot of hits back in the day in the 70s. David Clayton Thomas, he's on to another plane now.
0: Amen.
1: Yeah, good for him. He made it. He transitioned. You too will transition. We all will transition.
0: We all will one day.
1: One day, yep.
0: And we'll all be smiling from above. So below. Oh, thank you for turning my mic up a little bit. We have a new switchboard. It's all these different things.
1: A switch.
0: Yeah. And I didn't know Pat was doing the radio also, too.
1: Pat who?
0: Pat from Growing Crazy Farmstead.
1: Well, he's going to.
0: He's going
1: but
0: to.
1: But he's sick now.
0: Well, I know he's sick. He wasn't able to come.
1: I was going to bring him the contract at the farmer's market.
0: Oh.
1: But then Arlene went down there and said he was sick. Yeah.
0: Yeah, he didn't come yesterday.
1: Well, there's something going around.
0: There is. Some of the kids brought something from the last day of their school and stuff like that. I think he was telling me he got it from his kids and stuff like that. Because he was supposed to be a part of that big meeting, actually, yesterday, too, and everything like that. But he was sick.
1: Oh.
0: So I got to bring him paper and be like, we're doing the things. We got to do the things.
1: The thing.
0: We got so many things to do.
1: It's a good weather to do the thing.
0: Yeah. And then if also you're not listening or anything like that, you need to get the app so you can listen to us anywhere on this planet on just a blink of an eye.
1: Now, we understand that some folks, if you're hearing me now, some folks have a little bit of trouble with the Android app, that it kind of cuts out.
0: Huh.
1: So I just want folks to know we're working on that. As we're working on, so you hear stuff that you need us to work on, please let us know.
0: Let us know. And then also, too, if you have any requests or texts or you want to just say hi to me and Dave, you can text us at 231-774-6360. 231-774-6360.
1: And if you don't understand something or you're having some issues technically with the station, let us know and we'll let you know if it's us. We've been getting some feedback on the Android app, and we've got some folks out there in the cyber world taking a look at it, see if we can make some improvements.
0: Wait, Pat just texted me.
1: How is he doing?
0: I don't know. Oh, he's asking about the other questions and stuff like that. He's doing good. I don't know.
1: Okay.
0: But I'll miss that. I thought he was like on the radio. I'm here, but he didn't actually.
1: Okay.
0: Well, good. But anyways, besides that, I like to perk Dave's ears on this. He gets all excited.
1: I'm excited.
0: It's like a school kid that when I bring up the Benzie Senior Resources.
1: Tell me.
0: Well, let's see. The calendar, we are on the 26th. We got to figure out what is for lunch for the seniors today at the Benzie Senior Resources. And lunch starts, well, if you're over there, in 6 minutes, you can start playing bingo. So remind yourselves about that.
1: Bunko?
0: Bunko? Is it bingo? Bunko? Bunko? Bunko?
1: Bunko? Bunko? I think it's bunko.
0: Bunko. And then lunch starts at 11:30 to 1:30, and lunch will be today. Drum roll, please. Oh my god, Dave,
1: it's your pancakes. Big one.
0: No, I wish it were my pancakes and my crepes, all the things. It's monthly barbecue day.
1: Oh no, they do a good job because they got a new smoker.
0: I need to get this on video with Dave excited.
1: What's the meat today?
0: It says menu to be determined. Oh,
1: no.
0: Look at that.
1: Could be roadkill.
0: You gotta go. Yeah, it could be roadkill. It could be pork. It could be beef. It could be chicken. It could be so many things, Dave.
1: Smoked.
0: They really got your inner child right now. It makes you wonder. But also,
1: we're going to get in line over at the gathering place today.
0: Yeah, house-made potato salad and oven-baked peaches. So that's whatever this mystery situation is.
1: We can do it.
0: We can do it. We could totally do it.
1: So if you don't know where it is, it's over in Honor.
0: Mm-hmm.
1: Across from the park,
0: where Honor's Market is actually like that, where the queens like to be the queens.
1: I saw that.
0: Did you see that?
1: Your picture of the queens.
0: Oh, no. I got to show you the other picture that I built with it. It's just so cute. Like, they're like...
1: What do they do?
0: So Julie is the Cobra Commander Farmers Market Manager.
1: Okay.
0: And
1: in honor.
0: Yeah, in honor. So I'm calling her the Queen HFM, so Honored Farmer Market Manager.
1: Okay.
0: And then Lisa sells flowers, so I'm calling her the Queen Flower.
1: Okay. She sells flowers.
0: She sells flowers. And she's actually Alberta also, too.
1: Okay.
0: And I saw them last night at Upriver Pizza while I was getting my sourdough pizza to have my big celebration for myself with
1: and
0: everything.
1: Congratulations to Upriver Pizza because they got new ovens, I think.
0: I saw that. Wait, did they get a grant or something like that?
1: I think
0: they
1: got a grant for new
0: ovens. I saw them unloading that. I was just like, dang, that was so big. That,
1: yeah, like, it's like a four banger oven, you know? Jeez. One, two, three, four. They can do like gluten-free in the bottom and then veggies in the middle. So cool.
0: But they have like a
1: deep dish.
0: They're doing
1: top.
0: A truck also too on Streets of Maine.
1: Are they doing a truck?
0: I think they are. And they got their sourdough and cherry bowl. Man, they're gaining sourdough everywhere.
1: And Alberta Pizza is doing a food truck. Maybe that's the one you're thinking.
0: Are they? Oh, are they?
1: Yeah.
0: Oh,
1: geez. They
0: Maybe
1: were
0: I have
1: at
0: to
1: the
0: do
1: Barefoot
0: that after Farmers Market tomorrow and just go explore a little bit.
1: Yeah, they were at the Barefoot concert last weekend.
0: Okay.
1: Alberta Pizza got good reviews both on the concert and the food.
0: Oh, you mean the one at Grow Benzie, which weirdly I have pulled up right now? You went there?
1: No, I was out of town.
0: I was going to say I was there.
1: That's why I was out of town. You were there?
0: Yeah, I went to it.
1: Oh, okay.
0: Yeah, I went to go with sauna, hung out, and I was just like, you know, it's down the street. I'm still going to probably want to go check it out because I wanted to see what the facility looks like after them doing the hoop house. And man,
1: nice.
0: I talked to Josh about a really cool idea, and he's like, could we do it? And I was like,
1: sure.
0: I'll see if I got time. And I, because like I thought the idea, I was like, you know, it's a gorgeous grass field. And we all know, if you know me, I'm a acrobatic movement artist, acrobatic. And there is room to do things there.
1: There is.
0: So maybe, and I'll, you know what, I'll flirt the idea. Hey, if there's anyone out there that wants to do acro jams, agro benzi, contact me.
1: Oh, acro jams.
0: Yeah, is that we can get to play, do like L basing, do more advanced stuff, like, you know, 2 or 3 hour jam and like donation base just to help grow benzi also too. And we could do classes and have fun because I know they want kids to do stuff and it's like they really did a great job with that hoop house. So
1: cleaned
0: everyone,
1: it up,
0: go check it out. Like they did a phenomenal job at cleaning that facility part up of Grow Benzi. So,
1: So, we got to make a couple announcements and we'll get back to the music. Don't forget, July 8th, the City of Frankfort and the Alberta Heritage Center will participate in Sharing the Spirit of America. It's July 8th, and it'll be a reading of the Declaration of Independence. That's right. We are independent folks from the King. 250 years after its first public reading in 1776. And that'll be at 6 p.m. And it'll be on 3rd Street between the Garden Theater and the Hotel Frankfort. Various community members will read sections of the Declaration of Independence on July 8th. July 8th, I believe, is the day. So July 4th is the day we celebrated the writing of the Independence. But on July 8th, I think, was the day the first readings to the public. Because when they printed the Declaration of Independence, they printed just, I don't know, maybe a select number of copies. And then they put it out in the country. And on July 8th, I think, was the first day they read it publicly to the people. So we're going to read it. And it'll be on 3rd Street, again, between Garden Theater and Hotel Frankfort at, did I say the time? Oh, it'll begin and end with live music performance, and it'll start at 6 p.m.
0: There we go.
1: Yep. And we have our July, oh my God, it's coming up quick, July 12th, Backyard Blues with Steve Arvey will be in my backyard. Oh, who planned that?
0: Oh, really?
1: Yeah, who decided?
0: Wait, Sunday? Okay, that could be a time I can make, even if I do a farmer's market. I can close my books for that day at Rise. I would like to go do that.
1: I guess I'm going to be closing my books for that day. It'll be a potluck over at my house.
0: You know, you're just in your pajamas hanging out, and you're just like, no, you guys can do your thing. Go take over my backyard.
1: Yeah. Bring a dish to share. Tickets $15, $20 for not yet members. Available at woowooradio.org.
0: Yeah, and, I think I did that last year with that. Well, it was, I don't know if it was like the Backyard Blues, but yeah. Oh, it was? Okay.
1: We had a folk guy.
0: Yeah, everyone. Like, this was when I think I started just getting introduced to the woo-woo. This was like my first time being like, I think I might be a part of this like crew that's going on here. Just kind of being like, the crew, the woo-woo crew, you know, like, because it's like, this has been a gorgeous journey to see with you guys. Of just like, you know, low profile, like trailer in the backyard. Like, we're going to get the radio going to like, now we got this whole studio with sound panels and everything like that. As like, I don't know. I feel like Dave's trying to do a bench press
1: right now. I'm on the crew and on the boat.
0: Oh my God.
1: We're going to have to start dragging boat races on the Betsy Bay.
0: Betsy Bay.
1: You know, dragging boat races where we all get in paddling these boats. The crew, we'll crew out there.
0: Oh, all right, yeah. Okay. Wait, you're going to do that?
1: Another idea. All right,
0: my God, I should probably just film this live on social media so people actually see, like, the interactions we have and everything like that instead of our voice. So maybe if there's a request on that, text us. I'll consider doing that. I'll figure it out because I've already taken the breath of, like, okay, I got to maneuver my days and stuff like that because I like my Friday mornings and maybe there might be another show that I do with another homie that's maybe going to get introduced to the radio that I'm moving my days to, like, you know, have fun with the community and be on the airwaves to kind of share what is going on in Benzie County areas. You know, I'm still fascinated. We only got one stoplight over here, which is really, really cool to have.
1: And that could be replaced with a roundabout.
0: All of a sudden, like, why don't we just put a roundabout there? Yeah. Why don't we put more roundabouts? Mess with more things.
1: Yeah.
0: I want to keep the one stoplight because I actually do on social media right now that, you know, at the eatery up there, there's like a bear with a guitar. So I'm doing this whole series.
1: A bear with a guitar?
0: A bear with a guitar.
1: Where?
0: It's at the eatery. So like at the eatery, Chris over there, he has a bear with a guitar, you know? So one day I've been talking to Chris about like all these fascinating ideas that me and him are thinking about. And I was just like, well, I'm just going to film myself eating this chicken bowl. And all of a sudden, like, I realized, like, there's a bear get to car. And I was like, well, the bear get to car. I was like, what can this be a series about? You know, he's like a lonely bear with a guitar at the only stoplight in Benzie County.
1: Yeah.
0: So I'm doing a whole series.
1: You're
0: going to
1: get a bear suit? You need a bear suit.
0: I wasn't thinking that, but do I need to, Dave?
1: Yeah. You need either that or a live bear, one or the other.
0: A live bear. Oh, maybe that's the next step of it.
1: And you could film it because the Frankfurt 48 is starting. That's right.
0: This?
1: That is get your camera, and you'd be great at this. Get your team together. $1,000 cash prize for the first place.
0: Whoa.
1: That's the Frankfurt 48 film contest. Starts June 27th, which is tomorrow. You have to go to the Frankfurt Garden Theater.
0: Wait, what is this? Hold on.
1: And you shoot a 3 to 5 minute film celebrating Northern Michigan, and they give you some props that have to be in the film. They give you a word, a prop.
0: But you have to film. I'm really interested in what you're looking at, actually, because.
1: You got to have time.
0: Time is not an issue in my life. I can make things happen, Dave.
1: Okay. Make it happen. Let's hear some music.
0: All right.
1: Don't forget, Frankfurt 48 this weekend at the Garden Theater. If you ever wanted to be a filmmaker, you ought to get there on the 27th. I'm trying to figure out the time. It's the 27th. Check out their website.
0: I'm probably going to be talking about a little bit more about that. I got to look at that. So stay tuned. And here is your jams coming in 5, 4, 3, 2, 1.

0: Backing on up. Hey, that's a genre of music called, what is that called? I lost it. Here we go.
1: I can't remember.
0: It's a subgenre of funk and soul. It's called the go-go, and it's very apropos for Washington, D.C. It started in the D.C., Maryland, Virginia area, the go-go. Who was the guy that started it all? What was his name?
1: I don't know. This is the guy, Chuck Brown. So that song was Back It On Up. Show your right. That's how you would say it, right? Show your right.
0: I guess. And then before that we had
1: Bustin' Loose.
0: I got to see Joe. What's his name?
1: Oh, wait. We're on the top of the hour. You are listening to WUWULPFM 100.1 Frankfort, Alberta.
0: Woo, woo, woo, woo.
1: Okay.
0: All right. Chuck Brown. I got to see Chuck Brown's son and daughter. Chuck passed away, and they did a home rule festival, and his band, the Chuck Brown Band, was featured. Just got to hear some live go-go music. And everybody was grooving.
1: Yeah.
0: Speaking of grooving.
1: Oh, yeah. Well, I don't know how to caveat that. We're grooving to the Take the Kid Fishing. Okay. That was the best way to go into that one.
0: Right now.
1: So, it is the 19th annual Take the Kid Fishing situation.
0: Mm-hmm. What is that? Nightcrawler hunt.
1: So, it looks like, okay. So, Friday, it says Friday, June 26th, 9:30 p.m. dusk. And then Saturday, 8 a.m. to noon. So let me read some of the details. So here we go. Ready to get hooked? ? Join us for the two-part outdoor adventure for the teacher's kid, the pro secrets of fishing. So Friday night crawler. So it looks like it starts during the night. So if you're there, get there at 9:30 p.m. The adventure begins after dark. Yep, it does. We'll dive into the world of night crawlers and teach kids the art of catching their own live bait for the big day. Oh, so it's like the caveat of it. Like, you got to get your things so you can do it on Saturday morning.
0: Right.
1: So Saturday morning.
0: Get your bait this morning.
1: Yeah. And by the way, this is at Mineral Springs Park, just to let everybody know. So that's in the Frankfort area. That Saturday morning, kids will have the blast testing their luck and landing the big one at our local fishing dock.
0: Yes.
1: The best part, to keep the adventure going all summer long, every participant child will receive their own fishing pole to take home. Wow. All right.
0: That deserves a woo-woo.
1: That's a woo-woo right there. Jeez. And the bonus, what's the bonus? We'll wrap up a fun with a free lunch on Saturday at noon under the Mineral Spring Parks Pavilion.
0: What day's the lunch? Because I can kind of crash that.
1: You're food, young man. You're worse than me.
0: Papino's Pizza is probably providing the pizza, looks like.
1: Probably. Yeah, it does say Papino Pizza. Yep, provided by Papino's Pizza. Registration ages 3 to 15 with adult. And yeah, there's all different. You get a free life jacket? Look at all the things you get.
0: Oh, God. Maybe I should dress up like a big kid.
1: You are a big kid. You already think about wearing pajamas at your own potluck.
0: Hey, I'll take my pajamas off after the show, okay?
1: After the show. And then as I scroll down, tomorrow there is a farmer's market, if everyone didn't know that.
0: Where?
1: In Frankfort. Where is that farmer's market?
0: Where's Frankfort?
1: So it's on Main Street, right across from Birch and Maple.
0: Well, that little town next to Alberta. Yeah, right.
1: I know a couple people that vend over there.
0: Yeah.
1: I will be there with myself, with my product and my pop-up. And you got Laurel, which is the Cobra Commander manager over there, like that I call.
0: And you got Tim, the mushroom guy.
1: You got Karen, which is, you know, so I'm doing this fun caveat thing with everybody at the farmer's markets. Like, you know, I got Pat as of right now, he's PBK, Peanut Butter King. We got Irv with his emu oil, that's Strongman Irv.
0: He's going to be there?
1: Yeah, of course. Yeah,
0: has he got emu yet?
1: He's been getting it all. Yep, and getting it all ready and everything like that. Yeah,
0: okay, we can't talk more about that. But okay.
1: Farmers Market, 9 a.m. to 1 p.m. And you'll see all the people. Laurel as Michael Scott. You got Karen with her baskets. That's Dwight, and you got me as Dwight Jr. So
0: Dwight Jr.
1: Come and ask us the why, and we have a fun reason to explain the fun things we are doing at the market.
0: And tonight is, I think it's an art opening tonight at the Oliver Arts Center. It's called Jubilee, an ode to the cherry. It's an ode to the cherry and its glory. In Northwest Michigan, we celebrate cherries, both tart and sweet, as a major crop, summer delight, and shared heritage. So sounds like an art show called Ode to Michigan Cherry at the Oliver Arts Center. Well, 10 a.m. to 4 p.m. today.
1: Yeah, and let's say you you want to do open, all the different things. You want to go to that. You want to go to the market. But
0: and you want to have a beer.
1: And you want to have a beer. That's what I'm saying. Brew to Brew Trail Day tomorrow. It's the fourth annual Brew to Brew. Yeah, it is tomorrow. So get your bike. Get it starts at 10 a.m. And check in and pick up your beer vouchers at the Trailhead Building in Beulah or at Storm Cloud in between.
0: Yeah, you can go to either brewery.
1: Oh, so you can go to
0: Or you can go to both. You drive from
1: look
0: ride to bike.
1: At that shenanigans that you can do tomorrow. It is high season. We're here. We made it, Dave. I'm just thinking it. Like, I wish we had like the recording where like winter, like I remember we're both on the air one day. We're just like, we're here. I'm having like, I think like a bigger coffee than I even carry.
0: Oh, yeah.
1: And I was just like, we're going to get there. And I'm like working on my whole idea of what I'm doing now. Like, I'm going to get there. And now it's here.
0: It's here.
1: We're here.
0: It's here.
1: Oh, wait, what's this? Free kites? Wait.
0: That's right.
1: That's this weekend, too. Oh, my God. Holy. Okay.
0: Let's
1: go fly a kite. Saturday, June 27th. And they do have another one on July 25th and another one on August 29th. So June 27th, tomorrow, 3 p.m. to 5 p.m., Frankfurt Beach. Registration at Frankfurt Beach. Turnaround. Free kite to first 100 participants. Wait, so you can go fishing tonight, then you can go fish in the morning, have your pizza, go fly a kite.
0: And tonight you could go to Beats at the Barn.
1: Beats at the Barn. That's what I was hearing. That's what I was hearing.
0: That's why we were playing the go-go music. It's Beats at the Barn, baby. Go-go, baby.
1: Okay, Beats at... That's literally...
0: You know that red barn?
1: I know where that red barn is.
0: On Casey Road.
1: Right.
0: Yeah, you live right there.
1: Yes. Thank you, Dave, for saying that.
0: You don't live
1: air.
0: In the barn, dude.
1: I don't

0: Storm Cloud will have some brews there.
1: Wow.
0: And there'll be a sangria, white wine sangria, backed by popular demand. Hmm. You have to get your tickets in advance. You better go online to...
1: Oh, you got to get a ticket in advance?
0: Well, they recommend it. HabitatMatters.org beats at the barn. You'll have to look it up. That's...
1: Well, that's
0: tonight. What website
1: are you on right now? That's Dan's. That's okay. The www.benzylive.com. Oh, I actually haven't seen it.
0: Benzy.live,
1: Benzy.live. Yes, thank you. Yeah. I saw him last week, and all of a sudden, you know, like we did our sauna thing, hung out, and he's like, he runs out. Sauna, towel, everything like that. He's like, you need to put one of these on your Jeep. And he all of a sudden started wiping. He's like, I don't care. I'm just going to put it on. I was like, what is this thing, Dan? And now I'm actually looking at it. Okay.
0: So it's an aggregate. It aggregates events around the area and posts them on one site, benzy.live.
1: Huh.
0: And you can go there and see what is going on a particular day.
1: Yeah. How is it? Like, be honest. How is it? Like, is it? It's showing a lot.
0: Well, it's links to the stuff. So it's a good aggregator.
1: Okay. So does it show like the farmers markets?
0: Like if you put it in that thing that you want to buy that mixes all the powder together. It's an aggregator.
1: Does it show the farmers markets on there?
0: Well,
1: I got to talk to the Cobra Commander of that, Dan. I'm going to text him right now. Where's the farmer's markets
0: in
1: that
0: Friday,
1: thing?
0: Friday, so let's see what happens if I can.
1: Yeah, what's Saturday? It does. Okay. He did it. Okay, Dan.
0: Yay. Farmer's markets on there. And the brew-to-brew trail days.
1: Oh, wow. Okay, so I haven't looked at it yet. I haven't had time. I'm sorry, Dan. If you're listening, Dan, I just saw it. It looks good.
0: Yeah.
1: It looks pretty. I like it. It looks pretty.
0: And don't forget, elections are coming because... mail-in ballots, I think, started yesterday, and the primary is August. Oh, what is the date? I got to get back up here.
1: Uh-oh.
0: Make sure you are registered to vote online. The deadline for registering to vote is July 14th, and Tuesday, August 4th, is the actual election day, but early voting has already begun. Begun. Oh, well, you could still vote. It's got up until August 4th, but get yourself registered. If you're not, July 14th, this is an important election, especially for Benzie County, because they're looking at changing their taxation stuff.
1: So what's in the ballot? Are they actually doing like taxing our tips? What's going on with that?
0: No, I don't know anything about that. That's a separate area.
1: I'm just wondering about that. You know, I have lot of people asking me about that. You know, like I get tips for my work and everything like that. So I'm just like, you know, I show all my numbers. I do it. But, you know, like I would like to have, you know, my tips. I want to make sure I can get a burger.
0: A burger.
1: I've got myself thinking about the burger battle.
0: Man. All right. It's too early to think about the burger battle.
1: No, it's never too early, Dave. Don't mess with my inner child today. But on that caveat, it is Jamming Mondays on Betsy Bay that started. I actually went to it last Monday.
0: I didn't make that one. I went to the one before that one.
1: I didn't go to the one before that one. Okay. Because all suddenly I looked at
0: We're trying to avoid each other.
1: Yeah. No, we are not. We are just busy in the most gorgeous way. That's why I pushed myself. I'm like, you know, I woke up at 7:30 and I was just like, I can either come. I was like, I'm going to come because I need to see these gorgeous people and everything like that.
0: So what's going on this Monday then?
1: We got, let's see, that's the 29th, Rodney Whittaker Group. Okay. That is anchored by the world-respected jazz bassist, composer, arranger, and classy band leader. All right. And that starts at 7 and usually ends at 9:15 p.m., rain or shine. But as I looked at the weather earlier, it's going to be shine.
0: What's the genre of music again?
1: It's anchored by world-respected jazz bassist, composer, arranger, and classy band leader.
0: Oh, so it'll be jazz.
1: It'll be jazzy.
0: Oh, I like that.
1: Like the jazz hands. When I went there last Monday, I tried to do one of my old Ninja Warrior tricks, and I kind of got it, but it didn't look so pretty. It's called a helicopter. So there's two uneven bars that you, like horizontal bars, pull up bars that you do one like Lachey pump. So you do the swing thing I do. But what you do like a helicopter circle on both even bars. So you go up, down, and you're like a helicopter.
0: And that's jazzy?
1: No, it's not jazzy. I just wanted to say I played like a little kid and I had fun.
0: Okay.

0: Jazzy. So that's great. Jamming Mondays in Alberta. And Bacon Basketball is back. Basketball for Bacon is back, running 25th through the 27th at Frankfort High School. More details are out there. So if you know what it is, I know it's, let's see, let's click on it and we'll see what we got. I'm trying to remember. It's shooting some hoops, I believe.
1: Shooting some hoops.
0: Yeah. Well, we can't find that page. Well, we'll get you more on that.
1: Well, yeah. Well, I'm looking at this right now. I was just starting to figure out the playlist, but this kind of looks inviting. 4th of July, Madeline Hunt. Like, there's a hunt. So Wednesday,
0: Medallion.
1: Man, I got to learn how to read, right?
0: So you know how to read, but I just don't know how to pronounce.
1: Yeah, right. Yeah, right. That's a good point. I know how to read, but just can't pronounce sometimes.
0: Ugh. It's not underwear. Underwear. It's underwear. Underwear. Underwear.
1: Underwear. I'm going to say that to someone today. I got to do that. Yeah.
0: Who's doing that?
1: So
0: City of Frankfurt.
1: Yeah, City of Frankfurt. So it's just like a 4th of July hunting kind of the situation. So it starts on Wednesday, July 1st.
0: It's kind of like a scavenger hunt.
1: That's what it looks like to me. So here's the gist of it. Think you know Frankfurt like the back of your hand? This 4th of July, put your local knowledge to the test. We've hidden a single custom Madeline, right? How do I pronounce that?
0: Medallion?
1: Medallion. Thank you. Medallion somewhere within the Frankfurt city limit. And it's up to you to track it down. How to play. The clues. A new cryptic clue will be posted every morning at 10 a.m. at the chamber's office. So you got to go to the chamber's office, which is catty corner from A&W.
0: And right next door to
1: the new Shell station, where you can get fried chicken if you really want it. The mission, follow the clues, explore our beautiful city, and be the first to find the things. The prize, not only do you get to bragging rights, but the winner walks away with a currency of stuff.
0: Of stuff.
1: Yeah. That's the best way I could say it right now.
0: Okay.
1: Gather your family, round up the smartest friend, and get ready for the challenge that has become the favorite holiday tradition. Happy hunting. So that starts on Wednesday, July 1st, and it goes through July 4th.
0: All right. So it's overload. Overload. Much going on. There's too much going on.
1: So many events, Dave.
0: Time to take a break.
1: Yeah, let's take a break.
0: Go to the Alberta Beach. What do we got? We got some Sun Ra.
1: Yeah, I wanted to find more of that guy. So here's Love in Outer Space, and it's the mix.
0: Is it orchestra?
1: Yeah. I don't know. We're going to find out.
0: Sun Ra.
1: Here we go. We'll be back.

0: We're back. Oh, we got to tell you about a couple other things. This week in local government, let's see what we got. Well, the township, Benzonia Township, still is seeking a qualified resident, as far as we know, for township treasurer. There's a library technician needed over at the Darcy Library of Beulah if you're looking for some part-time work. And the popular Lake Michigan Pierhead will be closed for much of the summer as crews work to preserve the 114-year-old lighthouse in Frankfort.
1: Yeah, I've been seeing that. They're really getting that construction going. But I did hear, I was just about to say, it will be open July 1st to the 9th for the 4th of July festivities. So you'll be able to go there. They're pausing construction, but they're doing it. Okay. Does it say how much money they're spending on it? That was the biggest question I actually was wondering.
0: $300,000.
1: $300,000? Okay. It's cheaper than I thought it was actually going to be.
0: Oh, no, it's more than that. This is like stage one.
1: Oh, stage one is three. Okay. Yep. All right.
0: That lighthouse is from 1912.
1: Their budget there says right there. You can say it for the world. $1.1
0: million.
1: That's what I was thinking. I was actually thinking 1.2, so I was a little bit off.
0: Yeah. Phase one includes the lantern restoration, structural framing inspection, the salvage of windows and doors for future use, window sealing and other waterproof work, emergency stabilization as needed. That's going to take care of our life. But it will be open, like you said, July 1st through the 9th for 4th of July festivals. That's the 114-year-old Frankfort North Breakwater Pierhead.
1: I can't believe it because, what was it, last year? They were just like, if we don't repair it, we might take it down. And I'm like, that's iconic, you know? Yep. Like, that's such an iconic spot.
0: Yep.
1: So I'm glad that repair is actually happening. That's a blessing right there itself.
0: Menus on Main. Have you been down there?
1: I haven't ate there yet, but I have sit and watched other people have their meals.
0: Okay. That's down on the east side of Main Street in Frankfort. Food trucks. They're going to have music. And they opened up a bar, I believe. There's going to be a bar there. Yes.
1: Container
0: bar.
1: Sorry, I was reading one of the messages that we got from Kelly. That's going to be here in a little bit. So, yes, there is... They have designed a live music stage, and they got a bar that you can have your beverages and get your food trucks all season long. That's what's going on over there. How many food trucks they got? I'm not really sure.
0: Three or four, I think.
1: I think there's more.
0: Menus on Main.
1: Yeah.
0: Scott Brady is the manager of the property and property owner of Menus on Main. So, new thing to check out. They're going to have live music. Oh, what's this? This is a family concert at the Benzie.
1: What is that? That looks very hardcore kind of thing. Well, and that's today.
0: 11 a.m.
1: Oh, my God.
0: Are you ready?
1: 11 a.m.?
0: Are you ready to rock, it says?
1: And that's that grow. Is that? Where is that?
0: Shred Rogers is playing. Whoever Shred Rogers sounds like Mr. Rogers, right? Shred Rogers.
1: It's such an interesting flyer.
0: Will inspire and brighten your day, this concert. It's a family-friendly metal concert.
1: Is that at the library?
0: It's at the library.
1: Oh, God.
0: Heavy metal at the library. We're leaving right out of here. Let's go now. Get front row seats at the library.
1: Well, if I didn't have clients today, I would probably go just look at that and just see if it's rocking at the library. That's what it is. If you want to go rock at the library, get there at 11 a.m., everyone.
0: And if not, Kelly will be in here 11 o'clock playing some random Forces of Music or something like that. Random access music?
1: I have no idea. I actually haven't listened to that. I'll try to listen to it on the way over to work. And then also, too, if you need your weekend with one of the top-notch drive-ins that we have in this country, which is just down the street from us at the Cherry Bowl Drive-In Theater.
0: What's there?
1: Toy Story 5 and The Devil Wears Prada 2. So I don't know if I've seen Story... Toy Story 4. Maybe I did.
0: No, I don't know. I haven't.
1: Yeah. But I've been wanting to go over there. But Mindy, if you're listening, I've been kind of busy.
0: Kind of busy, yeah.
1: Yeah. But I'm kind of busy. And I am awake at that time. But it's just I could sit in my Jeep, edit a bunch of stuff, take out my laptop, do that. So there's a chance maybe on Saturday night I might consider doing that. Because I still want to do my acrobatic thing on the board.
0: Well, Saturday night also is, if you like wind, Manitou Winds will be performing some chamber series at the Oliver Arts Center Saturday night. This Saturday, they've got a bassoon and clarinets and an oboe and a piccolo. and a horn and a guitar. 7 o'clock, the concert begins. Doors open at 6:30, Oliver Arts Center.
1: Nice.
0: Some live Manitou winds. Summer Jumps and Jigs is what it's called. Jumps and Jigs. What do you got there? You got some more music there.
1: If we want to look at, I was looking at Mills House stuff. The sound bath already passed with Jill, but we got the Deep Blue Water Sambo School. That's on Sunday, July 19th at 4 p.m.
0: Okay.
1: And we got the Barefoot. Man, that Barefoot band is really, really cool. And they're at the Mills House Sunday, August 9th. So if everybody remembers that, I was just like clicking around. I know. Monday evenings, we got Pat still doing his dance thing at the Mills House. So you don't need a partner, but it's nice to have a partner. So if you want to get your dancing off, it's like classical connection dance. So that's Monday evening, 7:30 to 9:30 p.m. at the Mills Community House. And then, of course, Kinderwater is still there doing their yoga thing. And then what is this? People with Snow Stuff, but it's on July 9th. Okay.
0: Crystal Story. Buck Hill Ski Club to Crystal, today and the future.
1: Thursday, July 9th, 7 p.m. at the Mills Community House.
0: And upstairs.
1: Yeah,
0: upstairs. You'll have to check it out. Something to do with skiing, I think.
1: That's what I think it is presented by. Yeah, I think they're just going to talk about their crystal stories of skiing and stuff like that.
0: Yeah.
1: Yeah, I should, man, when I used to be a part-sponsored ski boarder, yeah.
0: You did many things in your life, young man.
1: I was just like an athlete of all weird, interesting. Like, have you ever seen ski boards or
0: did
1: heard about them?
0: Did you ever play hack and sack?
1: Yes, and I heard it is coming back, but I was never good at it. I always had friends laugh at me like, you suck, and I was just like, come on, like, I'm trying here. And I remember just being in the corner, like, my house, like, playing hacky sack by myself, trying to get like the inside of your foot to hit it straight up. And I remember one time I was getting so mad that I like kicked it so hard to my own face, and I like cried and was in my eye. My mom was like, why did you do that to yourself? I was like, because the friends are making fun of me because I just want to play hacky sack with them.
0: It's okay.
1: It's okay. I'll be fine.
0: You'll be fine.
1: What other things are happening?
0: Go lay on the beach.
1: Go lay on the beach. Thank you, Dave. This is actually, okay, give hope. Donate blood at the Mills Community House Friday. So next Friday, July 3rd, from 11 a.m. to 3:30 p.m. Huh. Actually, I have the day off that day. There might be a chance. You never know. Or I might do a farmer's market. But yeah, you can give blood. Appointments preferred. Walk-ins welcome as schedules allow. And yeah,
0: what day is that, Mills?
1: That's July 3rd at the Mills from 11 a.m. to 3:30 p.m.
0: Okay, at the Mills also before that on July.
1: So Dave, if you do this, there's a thing saying helpful. You get things, but I can't say them on the air. But there's things to say like, hey, helpful tip. Make sure to eat a healthy meal and drink plenty of water before donating. Okay, Dave. So no cookies.
0: Oh,
1: no cookies.
0: Yeah.
1: Get rid of the cookies for a quick second.
0: Well, before you go to that, you can go this Sunday, June 28th, to the Mills House, and they're having their strawberry social.
1: Strawberry social.
0: So strawberry shortcake with strawberries on top. So it's strawberries on a biscuit provided by Market Basket, or a strawberry sundae over vanilla ice cream.
1: I still have not gone to...
0: Donated by Hilltop Coffee and Ice Cream.
1: Oh.
0: Ice cream. So cool. I went last year, I believe I went. It's 2 to 4 on Sunday, the strawberry social. That's always fun.
1: Huh.
0: And there is a slight fee, but the money goes to the Mills House.
1: Nice. Oh, yeah. So during the winter, Woo Woo was having like people come on Friday nights to play board games, stuff like that. Right. Is that happening again soon?
0: Hot Chocolate Heaven, it's called.
1: Hot Chocolate. My God, look at you.
0: We don't do strawberry social. We do hot chocolate.
1: Hot chocolate. You're
0: going to have to develop a hot chocolate heaven.
1: I do. It's my cocoa cacao.
0: I gave you one. That's good.
1: Okay, I was going to say, like, I know I got a hot chocolate.
0: I was going to try to make it down yesterday and get one from you, too. But I wasn't up to it.
1: I'll be at the market tomorrow. If we really need to make sure you get your hot chocolate before then, my Jeep has plenty of material also, too.
0: Oh, okay.
1: I'm always ready to go. Like, hey, I'm going around town and people are like, your golden halos. I heard Dave talking about those, and I was like, yes.
0: All right, I'll quit talking about them, but they are pretty good.
1: They're pretty good.
0: They're more than pretty good, actually. All right, so that's what we got this morning.
1: Well, let's play some beats.
0: All right.
1: And we'll be back shortly. Here you go.

0: good, everyone. You are listening to WW100.1 LPFM, Alberta, Frankfurt. Just to let you know.
1: Yeah.
0: And that was The Longer That I Live. Curtis Salgado. Was that? And the one before that was Tired of
1: Salgado.
0: Being... Salgado. Salgado. God, I need to pronounce my reading.
1: You're from LA. You should know a little Spanish, young man. Salgado.
0: As everyone probably knows, there's like, man, is this guy can read? I am a very blue-collar, quick-minded kind of soul. You know, so was I that great at school? Yeah, I was, but you have me read a book and pronounce stuff? Apparently not that great. Yeah. You know, that's why I built a career around my life that I'm just like, I don't need to read. I'm just there to help people. So, amen.
1: couple events remind, don't forget, Backyard Blues with Steve Harvey, July 12th, 4 to 7 p.m. It's a potluck. Steve will be there playing the Cigar Box. The night before, he'll be down at Custer headlining the Cigar Box Festival in Custer, Michigan. So you can catch him twice. That'll be a day event down there in Custer at the VFW Hall. We want to thank those folks down there bringing him up in this area that we were able to get him up here to play for us on Sunday. So bring a dish to share. Get your tickets online at wuwradio.org. And we've got a special thing. Donovan will not be sitting in with him, Donovan on flute, but we have Butch. Butch will be coming in on harmonica. So it'll be a great show. Jamie, Butch is one of our supporters. Jamie's one of our DJs. And we'll be playing drums. And we have a bass player coming in, too.
0: Look at
1: Dave Grimes is going to be on bass. So Jamie Bernard on drums. So it'll be a nice little laid back Sunday afternoon. I got shade in the backyard.
0: Yeah,
1: I guess we'll fire up the barbecue.
0: Are you talking about your potluck situation? Potluck. Your pajamas? What kind of pajamas are you going to wear? You going to wear a tank top?
1: I'm going to wear the Scooby-Doo pajamas.
0: Oh, my God.
1: Scooby-Doo,
0: Dave,
1: where are you?
0: Do you really have Scooby-Doo pajamas? You wouldn't have said that. Come on.
1: Everybody has Scooby-Doo pajamas, right?
0: I don't.
1: You've got, what do you have?
0: Elmo. I don't have
1: Elmo.
0: Anything.
1: You have Elmo pajamas.
0: I don't have any, like, specific pajamas, but I do have a pajama shirt that it's like, you know, it's an alien and like a little one person UFO that's saying like, I need my space. Like,
1: space is the place.
0: I have like funny shirts. Like, that's the thing I do. And I wear them just for like my workout training. I think I have another shirt saying like, I paused my game to be here kind of thing. Oh. So I have like funny shirts that I wear, but nothing funny pants. Like funny pants I do have. So I actually, one of my old Ninja Warrior sponsors that I had.
1: What was the pants?
0: That it was like, we made this special edition one just for me, yeah. That it was like a hot pink orange one. And I still have those. And they're like a hot pink orange long pants and shorts. So that's the funniest thing I have.
1: No shorts.
0: But they're like really baggy. They go like past my knee and stuff like that. Okay. So they're kind of just like jammy kind of.
1: Jammy shorts.
0: You know what? Here. That's the deal. I think they still fit me. If you wear your Scooby-Doo pajama pants, I'll wear my shorts.
1: Your shorts. We'll have to take a picture.
0: All right. Yeah, that's the whole point.
1: Okay. Yeah, community conversations with area journalists. That's right. If you forgot that there are actually journalists out there that are reporting the news for us, letting us know what's going on, well, Woo Woo is bringing them over to the Alberta Heritage Center for a conversation. You can check in with them and find out what it means to be a journalist. Thursday, July 23rd at 7 p.m. and Thursday, August 6th at 7 p.m. Ed Ronco from IPR will be here in August. And Jacob Wheeler from Glen Arbor Sun will be joining him. And then in July, we have Austin Rolander and Colin Mary of the Record Patriot. So, yes, come and meet your local journalists and ask them, what are you covering? And why? What are you covering and why? Hmm. And don't forget, we have a citizen journalism internship program. Find out more information at WW Radio. Kelly's in the house. We got about time for one more song, but you're going to tell us about some tennis lessons that are free over in Benzonia?
0: What? Oh, you saw me scrolling. Yes, I'm going to talk about that right now as I pause the scrolling on that. There is free tennis lessons offered in the summer of Benzonia for the 12th year. Free summer tennis lessons will again be offered at the Academy Park near the Mills Community Center.
1: Oh, I like
0: in
1: those,
0: Benzonia. Yeah.
1: Top of the hill.
0: Near the only stoplight where the lonely bear with the guitar plays.
1: Ooh.
0: The lesson will begin on July 3rd. Children ages 5 and older start at 9 a.m. and adults start at 10 a.m.
1: Oh.
0: Lessons are open for residents. There's no age limit.
1: Yay.
0: Dave, you don't need to dress like a 12-year-old. You can actually go there as an adult.
1: Okay. Wear those pink shorts of
0: pink
1: yours.
0: Pink shorts. I will do it. Dare me. Those interested may attend one, two, or all of the Friday morning sessions. The dates are July 3rd, 10th, 17th, 24th, and 31st.
1: Do you need to bring a racket?
0: I'm going to keep on reading. I don't think I have a racket.
1: I don't
0: think it's saying tennis teachers, local players. No, there's nothing about if you...
1: They'll probably have...
0: That would be really interesting if there was no
1: racket. I bet they'll have some racket.
0: Yeah, and if someone has a racket, I'm sure someone will share their racket with you. Okay. Like someone wouldn't share their hacky sack ball with me when I was a kid.
1: Okay. Let's get over that. All right.
0: I'm not over it.
1: Enough of that racket.
0: Nothing that racket. Well, we might play
1: one more song.
0: Jam one more song.
1: One more song. We'll let Kelly get in the house. People you're listening to WUW 100.1 LPFM, Frankfort, Alberta Community Radio from Frankfort, Alberta, Arcadia, and beyond.
0: And you've been listening to the What's Up With You morning show with E
1: and
0: D.
1: Space is the place.
0: And everybody have a blessed weekend. Have a good Friday. All the things. And I will be... seeing you soon. I was going to say seeing you, but I'm not seeing them.
1: See you at the market on Saturday.
0: Yeah, if you want to come to Frankfort.
1: Sunday at Interlochen.
0: And Sunday, maybe Sunday at Interlochen. Don't put that out there.
1: Okay.
0: I'm in quotations a guest vendor right now, so we'll see if my time and energy is going to be there because I might be working on the next big idea.
1: The next big thing.
0: Catman Crunch. It's going to be awesome. Okay. Love you guys. Bye.

Good morning. Hi, my name's Kelly, and you're listening to Random Acts of Music. Here today at Woo Woo, you're listening to WUWU LPFM 100.1, Frankfort, Alberta. So, today's going to be a fun day because I've got a couple of people coming in to do some live music. It's Jono and Katie, and they're coming in from Lafayette, Louisiana. They're going to be doing a fundraiser for HARP, which is the Honor Area Restoration Project, at Grobenzie on Sunday. I don't know the time, but we will get you that information shortly. Anyway, I'm pretty random today, so let's get on with some music. Right now we have Max Richter and Kiki Lane. It's not quite music, and we'll have part one and part two, and then we'll go to Labi Siffre, Something Inside So Strong, Oh Love, Oh Love, Oh Love. This is All Human Beings, part one and two.

0: I'm going to read you the Universal Declaration of Human Rights. The preamble. Whereas recognition of the inherent dignity and of the equal and inalienable rights of all members of the human family is the foundation of freedom, justice, and peace in the world. Now, therefore, the General Assembly proclaims this Universal Declaration of Human Rights as a common standard of achievement for all peoples and all nations, to the end that every individual and every organ of society, keeping this declaration constantly in mind, shall strive by teaching and education to promote respect for these rights and freedoms, and by progressive measures, national and international, to secure their universal and effective recognition and observance. Article 1. All human beings are born free and equal in dignity.
1: All human beings are born free and equal in dignity and rights. They are endowed with reason and conscience and should act towards one another in a spirit of community. Everyone is entitled to all the rights and freedoms set forth in this declaration, without distinction of any kind, such as race, color, sex, language, religion, political or other opinion, national or social origin, property, birth, or other status. Furthermore, no distinction shall be made on the basis of the country to which a person belongs.

0: Hello. Well, I've not played this artist before. His name is Labi Siffre. I think he's going to be in my regular playlist. What fun music that was. And I have a surprise in the house. And joining me today is Mark Stoltz. He's going to be joining us at Woo Woo Radio. Say hey, Mark.
1: Hey, Kelly, and everybody out there in the airwaves.
0: Yeah, let's hope a lot of people are listening to us. I know that Pat will be listening. Hi, Pat. Hey, Pam. Maybe Cindy. Pat listens to my show. He thinks it's fun that I do this. Anyway, and so does Sally. Hey, Sally. Anyway, do you have anything to tell us, Mark?
1: No, not right now. We're going to get an interview with Jono and
0: Katie.
1: Katie.
0: Yeah, I'm excited. They're going to be playing tonight at St. Ambrose, 5 to 8.
1: And then they're at Grow Benzi for a fundraiser on Sunday.
0: Yes, but I don't know the time. Do you know the time of that?
1: I'm thinking 5, but I haven't seen much on it either, and I can't remember. So,
0: oh,
1: maybe the doors open at 5. That doesn't sound like a good starting time. So,
0: yeah, that will be an indoor concert. It's not at the new space that they have worked so hard to prepare for music and events. So, anyway, I've got some fun music lined up. And like I said, it's going to be really random today. I like it that way. And I hope everybody's getting ready for the big 4th of July parade. That'll be a week from tomorrow. I know Woo Woo has a float, and they're going to be doing something. And I don't know. I guess I'll bring my dog. My puppy likes to walk in the parade. So, and I think we throw candy. Lots of candy.
1: You got to have the candy for the kids. Yeah.
0: Yeah.
1: And the adults.
0: Yeah. So do you want to read that upcoming Woo Woo event on July 8th?
1: Yeah, I can do that. July 8th, the City of Frankfort and Alberta Heritage Center will participate in Sharing the Spirit of America, a synchronized public reading of the Declaration of Independence.
0: Woohoo, we're free.
1: 250 years after its first public reading in 1776, events will occur across all 50 states and territories.

0: Territories, in libraries, town squares, and schools. Frankfurt will close the 3rd Street between the Garden Theater and Hotel Frankfurt for the event, which will start at 6 p.m. The event will begin and end with live music performances. We hope you can come out and join us.
1: Thank you.
0: So that's sort of cool.
1: Yes. We have a lot of stuff happening in our county. We get so busy this time of year. Tomorrow at the Lake Ann Brewery will be Luke Waltonki, I guess. And then July 3rd, one of my favorite bands, Full Chord, will be there. I'm really excited about that. And on July 12th, we have Steve Arvey in concert, and that will be a potluck also. So, gosh, I guess I need to make some more deviled eggs. Tickets are on sale. You can get them at www.woowooradio.org, and it's $15 for members and $20 for not yet members. Let's see. Tonight at St. Ambrose will be Katie and Jono. They're going to be joining us in the studio a little later on. I'm excited about that. This is my first live event at the Woo Woo Radio Studio.
0: Oh, okay.
1: Yeah, but Katie and Jono will be at St. Ambrose tonight from 5 to 8. They came all the way from Lafayette, Louisiana, so please join them. Tomorrow at St. Ambrose is Troy Graham, 5 to 8. They always have music out there, and I so appreciate it because I just like music. So what do we have coming up? Let's see. I've got a couple Cat Stevens songs and 2 Corrine Bailey Ray tunes to play for you. Cat Stevens, The Wind, followed by Miles from Nowhere.

Oh, well, guess I'll take my time. Oh, yeah, to reach there. Look up at the mountain I have to climb. Oh, yeah, to reach there.

I put this next song into the set when we first started playing live because it's a song from a band that I loved a lot when I was growing up, and I wanted to keep the feel of this, you know, this kind of heavy guitar thing in the set as well. You know, I wanted to show people that I still love rock music and the music that I grew up with, and I still wanted to have a bit of that weight behind what we're doing. So we're going to play a Led Zeppelin song for you. And this song is called Since I've Been Loving You.

0: All right, that's live.
1: Thank you. So you still like to rock out sometime. Thank you.
0: All right, Corrine Bailey Rae doing some Led Zeppelin. You know, I heard that song. I didn't know it was a Led Zeppelin tune. And then I'm going, why does this sound so familiar? I was in the car, and I just loved it. So anyway, we've got a couple things going on. Woo Woo's own Jamie Bernard has paintings at the Manoray Dawson Gallery at West Shore Community College in Scottsville, Michigan. His show will be going from June 12th through September 18th, so that gives you plenty of time to go enjoy his Go Color Go at the West Shore Community College. I have one of Jamie's paintings, well, a couple of them actually, and they're just so vibrant and colorful. They just make you feel good looking at them. He'll also be part of the Art Snake 2026, which is an art studio tour around Portage Lake. That starts July 4th and 5th. So 11 a.m. to 4 p.m. That's in the Onekama area. And you can probably find that on the internet if you want to see who is showing, whose studios are open. I know Jamie has his handstanders in down, it's right off M22 in downtown Onekama. So that's, Jamie's a busy guy this month.
2: Yeah, and you know, Jamie did the three album covers of the Benzie Playboys. And, oh. all the T-shirts that we sold over the years.
0: He's so talented.
2: Very good.
0: And not only that, he's just a nice guy.
2: And he's got his own show here in Woo Woo.
0: Yes, I think it is Wednesday night, 7 to 9. Always a fun time to listen to. He has a lot of different music. And, you know, you think, oh, my gosh, the Meters? I haven't heard them in a long time. Thank you. Okay, Jammin' Monday has started. We had our second program last Monday, and coming up this Monday is a fellow that's been here before, and I really enjoy his music. On the 29th, it's Rodney Whitaker Group, who is a world-respected bassist, composer, arranger, clinician, band leader. And he anchors his swinging combo. So he has toured with Diana Krall, Chick Corea, Winston Marsalis, the Lincoln Center Jazz Orchestra, Kenny Burrell, Bob James, and a host of other people. Ooh, Dizzy Gillespie. Anyway, he's just a really nice person. I love to watch him smile when he plays his bass. He does a nice upright bass. Anyway, so anything else going on, Mark, that you know of?
2: No, not that I think of right now.
0: Okay, did I put you on the spot? I'm sorry. So, okay, coming up. For us, music-wise, we have Fallen by Alicia Keys, followed by Empire State of Mind by Alicia Keys, and then a couple tunes by Rihanna, Love on the Brain and Lift Me Up. So, let's listen to Fallen.

0: Well, that was a beautiful song by Rihanna. Lift Me Up. Hey, what's going on today, Mark? Is there something happening at the Garden Theater?
1: Well, yes, there is. Tonight is the kickoff of the 9th annual Frankfurt 48 Film Contest. Sign up for a chance to win $1,000. Anyone can participate. Friday, June 26th, 9 a.m. kickoff at the Garden. Participants will be given a line from a movie, a prop, and a location to creatively incorporate into their film. Sunday, June 28th at 8:59 a.m., all submissions are due.
0: Oh, how about 8:59 and a half?
1: So, now it says screening and award announcements. Gather at the Garden to screen all the created shorts and award winner film showing Sunday, June 28th at 7:30 p.m. So, you can sign up at the link on our bio or go to gardentheater.org.
0: I would say go to gardentheater.org.
1: Yeah. Oh, yeah.
0: All right. I love it that the Garden Theater has so much going on. Thanks, Rick. I know he works real hard.
1: Yes, he does.
0: So we have Jono and Katie coming in a little bit later. And I know you'll be interviewing Jono and Katie. So thank you for doing that. Again, they'll be at St. Ambrose tonight, 5 to 8. And let's play a little bit more music, unless we have anything else to announce.
1: Well, I think that's it.
0: I wanted to say, I'm so excited. Lakeside Shakespeare's coming back.
1: Oh, yeah.
0: Yeah. And they're doing Midsummer Night's Dream and Macbeth. Macbeth starts the 24th?
1: 24th Macbeth, yes.
0: And Midsummer Night's Dream, that's the comedy. That's such a good one. That starts the 23rd of July. I'm so excited. I've been going to Lakeside Shakespeare ever since they came here. And I think my daughter's on their board. So go Jackie. Anyway, let's see. Let's play some more music. Couple songs before we have to do our identification. So coming up is two songs by Leon Bridges. I just really like that guy. I'm playing all the music I like today. Anyway, so this is Rivers followed by Smooth Sailing.

So you are listening to WUWU LPFM 100.1 Frankfort, Alberta.

0: Wow, such beautiful music today. Anyway, that was Leon Bridges, Smooth Sailing, River Before That. And do we have something going on Main Street in Frankfurt?
1: Oh, yeah, we got menus on Main. I tell you what, there's a bunch of food trucks down there, and there's lots of activity and lots of food for the summer, drinks. Live music during their opening celebration featuring Emmy Award-winning musician Jembo Billman. The summer kickoff event will be held from 6 to 10 p.m. on the 26th at 1048 Main Street. That's behind Coastline Cycles and adjacent to the Betsy Valley Trail. So the venue is family and dog-friendly.
0: Ooh, and dog friendly. I like that.
1: They got Louisiana food. They've got tacos, all kinds of stuff going on down there.
0: I think
1: pizza.
0: Yes, Up River Pizzas.
1: And they've got drinks from the place up behind in Alberta here.
0: Oh, the Furnace?
1: Yes.
0: Yeah, Furnace Street Distillery.
1: So,
0: wow, that's...
1: Scott Brady's doing a great job getting that property all cooled. And they got tables, and they're ready to have a great events there this summer.
0: Let's hope so.
1: With food, yeah.
0: Yeah, with food. That's the important part. So, I've got a couple people lined up here for music. It's Mano de Bango, followed by the incredible Bongo Band. I've been wanting to play them, and both of these acts I've been wanting to put in my show, but it just didn't come together. But now that I'm random, I can play anything I want, right? Would you kind of say I'm random, Mark?
1: Yes.
0: Okay, so this is Sol Makassa, followed by Besaka. And so this is Mano de Bango. He is a musician from Africa. So start dancing, because you'll want to. Osoma Makusa

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0: Hi, that was the incredible Bongo Band with their only hit from 1972, Apache. Well, we have musicians in the house.
1: Yes, we do.
0: And I think I'm turning on all the mics. And maybe we can get Arlene in here to help us with another mic. So do you want to speak into it? So
2: hey,
0: you can bring that forward.
2: Okay.
0: Yeah. This is Katie.
2: Everybody.
0: And she is from
2: Lafayette, Louisiana.
0: Yay. And Jono, you are also from?
3: Well, Lafayette, Louisiana now, but many places. I don't think this one's actually on, but I was born out west and raised on the west coast and the east coast before coming to Lafayette about 1979, so I've been there for a minute. That's where I met Mike Elborn from Michigan. In Lafayette, so I'm a come here Cajun, not a born there Cajun, you know.
1: And Katie, you're from Brobridge, right?
4: The family is from Brobridge. I never lived there, but there's Reese Street, you know.
1: Yes.
4: That's, my maiden name is Reese, and there's all kind of Reese history over there from way back when the Acadians arrived, so...
1: Yeah,
4: we got the bayou water in our blood.
1: Right. In fact, I have an interesting story. You almost came to Grobenzi where you're playing Sunday.
4: Oh, that's fun.
1: We were going to hire you. I saw you play with your, what kind of band would you call it? Your children, your sibling band?
4: Yes, yeah, the family band.
1: And I saw you at Festival International, I think.
4: Uh-huh.
1: Years and years ago.
4: Was it at Mellow Joy? Was it at the Mellow Joy coffee shop?
1: No, I think it was, what's that little stage there next to the beer garden?
4: Oh, yes. The right by the Verst Beer Garden.
1: Yeah.
4: I can't remember what they have now named that stage, but that was actually not really a stage, and we asked if we could just go play there.
1: Yeah.
4: And they said, sure,
1: and
4: now you're part of the festival.
1: And I came back to Michigan, and I told my son about it, and we were going to hire you to come up here and play at our bayou on the bay, and you were already booked for Pennsylvania or something at the time.
4: Well, so. I'm glad we get to come now.
1: Yes.
4: With my new family band.
1: Yes.
4: Me and my husband. My husband and me.
3: We figured that out like recently. Katie's like, you know what? Actually, I'm still in a family band. I always have a family band. It's just like,
1: yeah,
4: we're in a family band.
3: You know, at this moment.
1: That's a great thing. So,
3: yeah.
1: How'd you guys meet? Like, not all the details, but the
3: through music.
4: Maybe the short story.
1: Yeah,
4: trying to make it short story.
3: I was on a gig, and you might know
4: at the Mondong Grill.
3: At the Mondong Grill, Pinhook Road, and Sam Broussard and Todd Mouton, both of whom I've known for a long time, walked in. I didn't expect them, and they had in their company a very attractive woman. I was introduced to this person and found out that she was a musician, and the rest, you know, I mean, Katie has her brief, you know, take on that, but that's how we met. They were doing a photo shoot and they came here. And
4: was one of those days where nothing went as planned, and we weren't even planning to go and listen music, but we ended up being in a different place around sundown, and there was no food there, so I said, well, let's just go eat at the Bonton Grill. And then Todd Mouton, he got there before us, and he starts texting me and blowing up my phone. Jono's here, da da da. And he was so excited, and I said,
3: who's
4: Jono?
3: Yeah. And I was like, who's Katie Reese?
4: So I'm sitting there watching him, and I just thought, wow. I mean, he had so much joy coming out of that fiddle, and he was just in another world of bliss when he would play these Cajun tunes. And I was struck with, I want to do a gig with him. I'm going to see if he would want to play with me. And Todd and Sam were just singing Jono's praises the whole time, not just as a musician, but also just as a human being. What a great man he is. And so he takes a break, and he walks up to say hello, and Todd stands up in the middle of this little part of the restaurant, and he spreads his arms out wide, and he says, "Ladies and gentlemen, mark the day and the hour, because this is the moment when Katie Reese and Jahno Frischberg say hello for the first time."
0: Oh, that is hilarious.
5: Yeah.
0: How embarrassing.
5: Talk about awkward. It was embarrassing. I was like, nice to meet you. You're like robotically shaking your hand.
0: Will you marry me?
5: Yeah, right?
4: It was just
5: that
4: wild.
5: Was the start of our meeting.
4: And Todd had never done that he'd introduced me to a lot of musicians. No. He'd never done that. So.
5: He is an impresario, but that I wasn't expecting that. Like, you know. Anyway.
1: So. I'm glad I asked that question.
5: Yeah.
1: That's a really good start.
5: It was a unique and theatrical meeting, for sure.
4: But I did ask Jahno if he'd play with me, and he said yes. So
5: yeah.
4: That was the start of it all.
5: Yeah.
0: Yay.
4: Yeah. Yeah.
0: Well, I'm glad you're up here.
4: Oh, we are too.
5: Yeah.
0: It's so nice to meet you.
1: Yeah.
0: We'll be seeing you tonight too at Grobenzi. St. Ambrose tonight. Sorry.
5: Oh, really? We're two gigs this weekend in your neighborhood.
0: Yes. Like, yes, two gigs.
5: Yep.
0: So tonight at St. Ambrose, 5 to 8, and at Grobenzi, 3 to 5.
2: On Sunday.
0: Yeah. Yes. And it's supposed to be nice and warm. It is an indoor concert, so they do have air conditioning. So if it gets too hot, we don't have to worry about the rain. So you brought your instruments, and you're going to be playing for us.
4: Mm-hmm. We would love to do
0: Yay.
4: Some music.
1: Let's hear one. Let's
0: All right.
5: This is a tune that Michael Doucet originally put together. Apparently he took it from a polka on a record he got when he was in the Seychelles Islands. They speak French over there, similar to Cajun French, because it was like a colonial era French, and they were cut off from sort of modern French. And he came back and turned it into kind of a waltz, you know. And I loved it when I heard it on the record. Pardon me?
4: Now so many of the bands play it.
5: Oh, yeah. It's definitely a classic, and others have recorded it. In fact, Al Berard recorded it with some extra chords and stuff. And we're going to play it for you right now. It's called Chez Seychelles.

0: Oh, wow. Very good.
1: Very nice. Thank you.
2: Thank
0: like
2: you.
0: That.
1: I see you have two fiddles here.
3: I do. That one's tuned down a whole step, which we do a lot with Cajun music, to get like different drones. So like if I was playing a standard Cajun fiddle and you were playing with a C accordion, because accordions are like harmonicas that we play there in one key, and you play like J'étais au bal. It's all cool and everything, and you can do some drones, but if you play the same song with the fiddle tuned down a whole step, you can get this vibe. So it kind of, it just gives you different, you're kind of doing these bagpipey things all the time in Cajun music. You can play whatever open string you can.
2: Okay. It's the Bayou bagpipes.
0: I love the drones. Now, are you still playing that C box in a different key?
3: Like the C sharp and all that?
0: Yeah.
3: You know, we hope to get into that. Sometimes when I play with Randy Vedrine, he likes to sing in that key, C sharp and B natural. I miss it, actually. It's cool keys. I have a B flat right now, but that C sharp is something, man.
0: It's different, yes.
3: Yeah.
0: Of course, Randy's got a great voice, too. So.
3: Mm-hmm. Yeah.
0: So who makes the set list out of you two in this family band now?
2: I know, that's a good question. What's a set list?
3: Yeah. Well, we both were sort of band leaders slash kind of doing our own little gigs when we met. And I started mostly playing on Katie's gigs, actually. So I would try to just deal with, you know, her stuff. So she was obviously definitely calling the things and I would object every now and then, like, whoa, I'm not ready to play that song. But like when she wanted me to sing the Mardi Gras song or something. But but then later she started learning a lot more, like coming on more Cajun gigs that I was doing. And I do a lot of Cajun dance music. So if it's a Cajun dance gig, I'll pretty much call the songs, you know. And we do those, right? And Katie's a good, really good rhythm guitar player, sings some of that French stuff now. She plays bass sometimes. Really, and triangle. It's awesome, right?
0: Right.
3: And if it's a Katie, more like a Katie-centric gig, then, you know, I'll kind of follow her lead. But honestly, we're at the point now where it's pretty much a lot of what we do is back and forth. It's a team effort. You do two things, I'll do two songs. It's kind of a true partnership, you know.
0: That's a good thing.
3: Yeah.
2: It is.
3: Especially
2: on
3: this tour, because we're kind of doing this duet tour. It's like a... what do you call them? House concert theme, kind of. And we recorded some music like that, which we'll share with you when we can. That has just kind of two of us playing.
0: Are you going to go up to Minneapolis? Is that right?
3: Yeah, well, we're going to be in Duluth. But it's 4th of July weekend, so it's kind of a weird weekend to try to
1: do. Take your snow shovel.
3: Yeah. That's awesome. Well, we have family friends. Katie's godchild is there, and we're going to visit and play a little
2: backyard party.
3: Yeah, a backyard party for them.
0: Okay, and then you're going to go to Montana and see Drew. Maybe?
3: Yeah. We would try to go to Minneapolis if we had more time, but we're trying to get to western Montana, like on the other side of the Rockies, and it's apparently a pretty long drive from Duluth. I was looking at the map. We're going to be kind of humping it, you know. So,
2: but we are going to try and stop at the place where my family band had our very first gig in North Dakota.
3: Yeah.
2: So we'll
3: at least have a cup of coffee and play a song or something.
2: The first coffee shop where I ever got to sing a harmony. So that was.
0: Sounds great.
2: So I want to take a little trip down memory lane if we can.
3: Yeah.
2: If we have to.
3: I hope they're open.
2: The Urban Stampede.
0: Now, Donna, you've been to Michigan before because. You came up and played Wheatland Music Festival a few times.
3: Yeah, I did.
0: And then the summer camp.
3: Yeah, we had that summer camp for a few years going.
0: They changed that now. So this year they're having it in Everett, which isn't too far away.
3: Mm-hmm.
0: And David Greeley's playing.
3: He kept doing it. Like, he kept coming up every year.
2: Yes.
3: So
2: he's so awesome.
3: What a treasure, you know. Oh, David Greeley, he's forgotten more than most of us know about.
0: Yeah, I always try to get him to come up here like I did That yeah. one gig, we kidnapped mm-hmm. you to play a gig with the Benzie Playboys that one year.
3: Yeah, that was fun, too. You guys are great, man. And I remember them, you guys coming down, whoever was in the band at the time, to the Volva camp when I was teaching many years ago. So it's been a journey, you know. Cajun music is you could tell from my playing, I play classical music kind of coming up, you know, and I don't try to hide it. Like, I like putting it in there. But, you know, Cajun music's just some... What I fell into was my fate, my destiny, you know, and I just embraced it. I mean, how good is it when you can play music and watch people dance? And that's how, you know, when I met Mike Elmore, who's here with us, and Mike and Nancy are hosting us.
2: Our Michigan connections.
3: Mm-hmm. Yeah, you know, I didn't then know him as a dancer, actually. We just met through some other friends, but we did play, like, we sat around playing guitars and stuff, and then later... You know, I realized this guy's such a dancer, and I'm like in these dance bands, and neither one of us were, I wasn't, he was doing that, but I wasn't then. I really wasn't in dance bands, you know, but I've had this long kind of, you know, it's the symbiotic relationship, you too. It's like the musician and the dancers, and often I dance a little, you guys play some music, but, you know. You definitely need each other to do what they're mainly doing.
0: Yeah, dance band, you want dancing.
3: Yeah.
2: Yes.
3: Yeah.
0: Louisiana is the place to do that. So you got another song for us.
3: Oh, yeah. What do you want to do, Katie? You can do anything.
2: Yeah, I'd like to do Prends Courage.
3: Oh, cool.
2: Yeah.
3: What key
2: Cleoma
3: today?
2: Bro.
3: Yeah.
2: Let's do that in the down tune.
3: I can do either one, whatever you want.
2: Let's do it in F.
3: F? Okay. Yeah. So this is what we do.
2: Even on stage, even when we make a
0: sound. Yeah. Sounds normal.
3: Yeah. Okay, I think I got it.
2: All right.
3: One, two, three.

0: Oh, yeah.
1: Thank you.
0: I like that one.
1: Thanks. Yeah, me too.
2: That was a fun one.
1: Take courage. Even though my family doesn't like you, I love you, and it's going to work out. That's what that song means.
3: Oh, okay. Yeah. It's nice to have a translation.
0: Yeah, it's a sad, sad Cajun song. Yeah.
1: Sad Cajun song with a happy sound. Yeah.
2: That's right.
1: How we do it. So, yeah.
0: Well, that was great. And
1: thank you.
0: John, tell us a little bit about those bands. I hope you get to see a little bit of Michigan with Mike and Nancy showing you around.
2: I hope so. We have one day tomorrow to kind of cram it all in and maybe do some projects. Mike always helps when he visits. So Mike comes down a lot, as you know, and he'll stay in Lafayette. And he's been in the house. He's tented in the backyard. You know, he's an intrepid festival goer. And you know, and I'm like, well, Mike, I need a hand here, man. Like, so I got to make sure he doesn't need any projects, but help. But yeah, we're going to look around. I think there's a plan to go look at the crazy dunes out here. And
1: we drove through, guess, at Marino on our way.
2: Mm-hmm.
1: That was gorgeous.
2: Yeah. Just for, you know, for Katie and I, honestly, just walking up in the woods behind their house.
0: Yeah.
2: Where Nancy's at there. That is so exotic. I mean, we haven't, either one of us, been here in a long time. Mm-hmm. In the summer. Michigan in the summer, when you live in Louisiana, is like going
1: to
2: paradise. Like, yeah.
0: Yes.
2: Paradise.
0: Yes,
2: yeah.
0: Exactly.
2: Just the air, just like walking through the woods without getting bit by a snake or like your ankle scored by a sticker from, you know, Mordor, you know. I mean, it's really nice here.
3: Well, I was listening to Zydeco Stomp the other day, and it was announced that it was 95 degrees with 95% humidity.
2: Right.
3: In
2: so it feels like it's in the hundreds.
3: Yeah.
2: And you're sweating, but it doesn't come off.
3: It made me sweat just thinking about it.
2: Mm-hmm. Yeah. That was the weather we were prepping for our trip in, you know.
1: So the day that we left, we were earlier in the day standing out in the driveway. I was holding an umbrella over Jono as he was fixing the valve on the camper.
2: Yeah.
1: in the noonday sun.
2: Yeah, I know.
1: And so when we got to Michigan and we rolled down the windows, we said, man.
2: All will so be well weird. Now. We're going to be good. We could go look around, or we could just walk around, you know, honor and be completely happy.
0: Exactly.
2: Yeah.
1: It's
2: so
1: beautiful.
2: Very exotic.
3: Harp, the group that you're going to be, you're going to be raising lots of money for Harp,
1: yes.
3: And that is that is the Honor Area Restoration Project, and they have a beautiful trail that they built, and it goes along the river, and hopefully you'll be able to see that.
2: I want to do that.
3: In August there will be blueberries too.
1: Ooh.
3: My dog and I take this trail a lot, and I want to thank Harp for providing that space for us.
0: Don't awesome. Tell people about
1: thank
0: those
1: you,
0: blueberries.
3: Oh, there aren't any blueberries there.
2: I retract that statement.
3: Yeah,
1: hey, John,
3: all the blueberries.
2: Come meet me at 5 a.m. and
3: the
2: August
3: blueberries
2: 3rd.
3: Are on Eshro.
2: Before Mark gets there with his bucket.
1: Yeah. That's so great. Yeah, we're grateful to have that gig, and hopefully if a lot of folks can come out and help all the efforts to keep this area beautiful or clean up the parts that need cleaning up. But what a treasure y'all have here.
0: It's a beautiful park, and they're doing a great job on raising money and getting that piece of property, and they're just plugging away at it. Now a lot of kayakers, maybe you get some kayaking in while you're here, and you don't have to worry about alligators here.
2: No. Yeah.
3: Oh, that's true. I remember bird watching, and Marcus going, no, don't go there.
2: Yeah.
3: Don't go there. Remember, gators. And I'm like, ooh, okay.
2: The gators are watching the same birds you are.
3: Yeah.
0: Exactly.
2: I'm waiting for them to slip.
0: You got another one for us.
2: Oh, yeah.
0: Okay.
1: We have a little feedback.
2: We don't know.
3: I don't know what that was. Sorry.
2: Did it go away? Are we still good?
3: Yeah, okay. No, it went away.
2: This is it another. Went away. Well, this is
3: I made
2: tune,
3: it go away.
2: This is a tune I heard. I learned from, I think, Mitchell Reed, who I used to tour with. We were in a band for like 6 years together. And
1: called Shoddy Vaddy.
2: Yeah, yes. And I played Wheatland and other places numerous times with those guys. But this is a couple of reels that I learned from Mitchell. They come from Dennis McGee. The first one's called The Reel de Coquin, and the other one is, I'm not sure what to call it now. We used to call it Reel de Beaujac and Reel de Manuel, so I'll call it that. But when the record came out, there were different words, and I said, hey, man, I thought they were this thing. He said, well, I don't know, somebody told me they were different. So.
3: I love Beaujac.
2: Welcome to my world, you know, so...

0: Ah, yeah.
1: Ouch, I know.
0: Dennis McGee there,
1: John
0: yeah.
1: Fishburne.
0: Yeah. Slaying it there, dude.
2: That was fun.
3: It tends to be a fun one.
2: Didn't get up and dance.
3: Yeah. That's what we want. We want to make people dance.
0: And to see you guys smiling, both of you, it's a good feeling. And if you don't know it, folks, we've got some royalty here from Louisiana. And you can hear it tonight at St. Ambrose or at Grove Benzie on Sunday. So
1: definitely. We're so glad to be here.
3: Or both.
0: Yes.
3: Come on out.
0: Dude,
2: 3 to 5.
0: I'm going to both. I know that.
2: I'm going to be at both.
3: We do a lot of different songs, you know. Oh, and we do want to thank Mark Stoltz, the one and only, for joining us on what is called either the Triangle, the Tifer, or the Bastrang, depending on where you're from in Cajun world. If you heard a tinkly sound there, that was Mark playing along. And Katie and I are actually really into the Triangle. And we, Katie...
1: At one point we bought, you know, 3 or 4 out of the back of someone's truck.
3: Oh, yeah.
1: Parking lot.
3: Yeah. There was a couple of...
1: We're into the T-Fair.
3: Yeah. There was one... We did that near Rain one time, and I think in Bro Bridge on the highway by the fruit stand another time. Yeah. So,
1: we're always buying T-Fair out of the parking lot.
3: Triangle makers are very busy people is what I've come to find. And I'm a very busy person, so it's like, all right, okay, then we'll meet up here. Like,
0: I've got a story about my T-Fair is that it's a Larry Miller T-Fair. So,
1: awesome.
0: And you might know Ira Bernstein. The dancer.
3: Probably if I saw
0: him. I think he's from the East Coast somewhere, and he'd come to Wheatland, and he'd always want to get up with the band that we're playing.
3: Mm-hmm.
0: Well, I know you played the dance, and we were playing the dance, so I gave him the triangle to play for a song, and it broke.
3: Wow.
0: I've never seen that happen.
1: I have.
3: It's rare, though.
0: Yes.
3: Yeah.
0: It's really rare.
3: Yeah.
0: And I just like looked at him like, dude, you just broke my teeth. Like,
1: how is that like, possible?
0: Yeah, how is that possible?
3: I know, right? It's the one instrument you don't expect to break.
0: No.
3: It's simple and it's iron. Come on.
0: Yeah. Yeah, of course, that changed the key forever on that.
3: That's awesome.
0: I'm so glad you guys are here. I'm glad you...
1: we're so glad to be here.
0: Mike and Nancy are hosting you, and you get to... see some northern Michigan and get to play some great Louisiana music. So.
3: And shout out to Mike and Nancy. They're taking such good care of us. Like, we were so blessed. We're so grateful.
1: I know. We're not going to want to leave.
3: No, it's hard to leave. You're in a nice place.
2: Yeah, don't forget your snow shovels when you go to Duluth.
1: I did pack sweaters.
2: Yeah. Good. I'm so glad.
1: I packed some sweaters.
2: Well, you're going to be gone for a while, so.
3: Mm-hmm. Yeah.
1: Be up in the northern part of the U.S. for a good bit, so we need the gear for that. I mean, I get cold when I go inside in Louisiana because everybody blasts the A.C. So, say we have two climates in the summertime. We have indoors and outdoors. Mm. But so I brought a lot of...
3: warm,
1: you know, stuff to keep me cozy.
3: Warm stuff,
2: yay.
3: Cool deal.
2: Yeah. Alpaca socks. That's what I wear all winter.
1: Mm-hmm. Yeah. I saw the alpaca farm.
2: Oh, you have to go out there.
1: Yeah.
2: That's a must. Oh, and also a must for this area is to go get a fudgesicle at Grocer's Daughter.
1: Okay. Yes. Well, now you speak in my language.
2: Yeah.
0: Homemade chocolate.
2: Homemade chocolate. Mm.
1: Okay.
2: So that's in Empire.
1: Okay.
2: They're dark... chocolate fudgesicles are so good.
1: Okay.
0: Don't forget the smoked fish.
1: I know where I'm going tomorrow, too.
0: Cherry pie. And
2: oh, yes, cherry pie.
0: You want to do one more? I think we got time for another one. Right?
2: We've got 10 minutes.
3: Okay. Yeah, one through. You want to do a Good Woman Shuffle?
1: Yeah, let's do that. Yeah, here's a little song that John wrote.
3: Yeah, and then we get Katie to sing a little bit on it, too.

0: old man, it's night.
1: Ah, yeah.
2: You wrote that, Jono? That's a nice song. I like that.
3: Thank you. Yeah. It's like a happy blues, right?
2: Yeah. I like the red beans and rice.
3: Yeah. Yeah. They got a, they kind of got it added in for Katie because she's loves to cook red beans and rice sometimes. We both love to eat them.
1: Yeah. Yeah.
3: No,
1: I love them.
3: Yeah.
2: Yeah.
1: We got stories about red beans.
2: Right? Yeah, I got a story. I was helping Mark make some red beans and rice on New Year's Day.
3: Mm-hmm. Mm-hmm.
2: And I was cleaning out my immersion blender without unplugging it.
4: Uh-oh.
2: And so.
3: Okay.
2: This, it's grown back.
4: Oh. Yeah.
2: My thumbnail kind of is growing back. But, you know, I looked at it like, wow, I got my medical deductible done on the very first day of January. So, you know, that's the only bright side of that one.
3: That's dark.
4: Well, you know, red beans and rice are worth sacrificing.
1: I had to throw the beans
3: out. The secret sauce.
4: The secret sauce.
2: Yeah, I think Mark's a member of a red bean fan club or something. I'm not
4: a crew to red beans.
1: It's red beans and rice
3: review.
1: Yeah.
3: Well, they had a band, the Red Beans and Rice Review. Yeah, and in fact, Mike probably used to dance to them in the late 70s, early 80s. And when I first came to Lafayette, I was just a 19-year-old kid from Maryland, and I asked somebody, like, where do you go? And they said, well, I don't know, you're white, but there's this really cool black club on University Avenue, and then Wednesday nights they have white night, and they have they have this band called the Red Beans and Rice, and I'm like, okay, and I showed up over there, and I was, like, so intimidated by all the dancing. I was like, whoa, I mean, this, I never have seen anything like this in my life. Yeah. You know, this is wild. There's no way I was going to ask anybody to dance or any of that. But for all I know, Mike was there. But who was there was Pat Bro playing saxophone and, you know, an accordion. And he's a person I ended up collaborating with a lot over my whole span of the last, like, 40 years. And Katie, too, has collaborated with Pat. We both... And Jimmy Bro, his brother, and so, and it's in, you know, I ended up in Bro Bridge, and anyway, so it's kind of wild, that band. I ended up doing gigs with that band, you know, later, and opening up for we opened up for Marsha Ball and Delbert McClinton and all this stuff at Grand City Dance Hall. It was really a very big part of my sort of, like, formation, I think.
1: Exactly.
3: Yeah, they were a good rock and boogie and band, you know.
1: So that's great. And hey, tonight, 5 o'clock, St. Ambrose. And then Sunday from 3 to 5 at Girl Benzie for Harp. Come out and see these folks play and bring your dancing shoes.
2: I was just going to say.
3: Yeah.
4: Come cut a rug, at least.
3: Yeah.
1: Dance like no one's watching.
3: Mm-hmm. Please do.
1: So, well, thanks for coming in.
4: Thank y'all so much for
3: having us. Thanks for absolutely.
2: It's been fun. Thank you.
4: It's been a blast for y'all.
3: Nice to meet you.
2: You're my first guests.
3: Oh, this is even better. That's so awesome.
2: Yes.
3: Yeah.
2: Thank you. Well, you know, I've interviewed people, but this is a lot more fun. This is a lot more fun.
3: Yeah.
4: Let's spice it up.
3: We're performers. We like to play live. We can get real picky in the studio and try to make a record and, like, really, you know, obsess on it. But first and foremost, we met, you know, I mean, when I really fell in love with Katie, as a human being, as a soul, was when we actually, a couple months later after we met, we did have this gig. I came on a gig with her and Sam Bruce. It was just three of us. And I was just, like, so... amazed with her joie de vivre and her singing and playing.
2: She does have a beautiful
3: breadth
2: voice.
3: Of material. I mean, she does Beatles songs and, like, you know, like, whatever, R&B and you know, country. It's like folk and it's like all so amazing, and it's just like, though, her spirit, right? And
4: I'm gonna get a big head in here, John.
3: Yeah. Well. Yeah.
4: Thank you, John.
3: But the bottom line is that he's a performer, and you know, and I am first and foremost, really, even if I don't want to admit it to myself, I'm a performer.
4: You're a ham.
3: I'm a ham. Yeah. I want to play for people.
4: Yeah. You know, and it's like, you know, how cool that we got to be Kelly's first live band in the studio.
2: Yeah.
4: Awesome.
3: Yeah.
2: Yay!
3: So
2: thank
3: you
2: for that.
4: Thank you. Thank you.
2: Yeah. You know, I can't wait to hear you tonight.
4: Thank you. We're excited. And that we passed by it on the way in last night, San Diego.
3: Oh, yeah. Looks so fun over there.
4: It's so, you know, excited.
2: Well, I hear you like honey, so that's a good place to go.
4: In fact, when we were engaged, John started to notice that his honey was being depleted.
3: Yeah, I had like a stash of honey.
4: I
3: had like big jars.
4: I didn't know I was getting married to Winnie the Pooh. Yeah, so.
2: Oh, that is so fun.
4: I love honey. So we might have to pack the camper with some.
3: Yeah, we may have to stop on the way back, even now, like just to get some honey first, you know, before we come back again.
4: We run on love and honey.
3: Yeah, exactly. Yeah,
2: they have a raw honey with cinnamon in it that, ooh, I put in my coffee a lot.
4: Okay, I'm going to do that.
2: Yeah.
4: I'm going to probably have to do that tomorrow morning.
2: Yeah.
3: Yeah. Now we have a plan.
4: We got fudgesicles. We got cinnamon honey.
3: Oh, man. Life is good.
4: On the flavor tour.
3: Yeah. I'm so happy to be here. Like,
1: well, thanks for coming.
2: Thank you for coming. Thank you so much.
3: We'll see y'all out there, whoever's listening and can make it. We hope to see y'all
4: in
3: the
4: future. Yeah, please come out.
3: Yeah.
2: Yes. And enjoy this music. Right now, I have to say, you're listening to WUWU LPFM 100.1, Frankfort,
1: Alberta.
2: All right. Thanks, everybody. And thank you for coming. This has been so much fun. I appreciate you being here.
4: Oh, thank you.
2: Okay. Thanks.
3: This is our mission. We're starting here, you know, like, this is actually the beginning of us going, no, we are really, I just retired out of my, like, day job that I had for a while, 6 months ago, but we've kind of been gearing up to, like, really get this van and, you know, kind of do what we're doing here with you, Daddy, like, 100% music together. And this is our kind of first stop. You know,
2: yay!
3: We do it at home. We do stuff at home, but this is like focused, like 100%. We have left all our regular paying gigs behind for 3 months, and we're just out on a limb, you know. Mm-hmm. And we're gonna see, like, what we're gonna meet people and make friends and play music
4: and eat good sickles.
3: Yeah,
2: you know. Yeah. And
3: yeah.
2: Honey.
3: Get fed, you know, whatever.
2: All righty. Well, thank you again, and I gotta go to our regular scheduled programming. So thanks. I'll see

0: All right. Holy smokes, it's Guitar Player Week.
1: And have we got a show for you?
0: Yeah. Yeah, I thought we would ease into this show with Paul Gilbert doing Blues for Rabbit. And you're saying, but Dan, how are we going to ease in with Paul Gilbert? Holy cow. So, yeah, this is a great show. And we've got some different guitar players and some of my usual suspects in this bunch. So that was, again, Paul Gilbert doing Blues for Rabbit. And then we're gonna open up after this break with Michael Schenker doing Old Man with Sheep on Mars from his Instrumental Intensity, and then a new band to a lot of you, the Southern River Band, and they're from Australia, and the usual comparisons people are going to make, but I think they're just a great rock and roll band, and to me they kind of sound like just like a really kicking bar band that made good, and I think you're going to like that. And then we're going to do the song Lazy, and then this time it's going to be Jimmy Barnes and Joe Bonamassa, and the backup band is amazing. It's Anton Figg on drums, and we've got Brad Whitford from Aerosmith, and he actually takes a solo, Brad does, and Arlen Scheinbaum on Hammond, and it's just really a great version of that song. Then we're going to end this set with a young Paul Gilbert. This is from 1991, live in Tokyo. This was Mr. Big, but it's just going to be a solo like you can't believe. And let's get going on the music.
1: Hang on to your hats and glasses.
0: All right.

0: All right. Well, welcome back to the Downbeat Music Show. I'm your host, Dan Pavlis.
1: And I'm Dina Pavlis.
0: Holy cow. Do you think Paul Gilbert needs lessons?
1: It was interesting to hear the opening song.
0: Yeah.
1: And, you know, where he's so much more mature. And then that last song. I mean, not that he wasn't great.
0: Yeah.
1: But just the real, the difference, right?
0: He's matured so much. Yeah.
1: And, you know, if anyone missed the opening song, you can hear this show again and find the playlist on SoundCloud.com at the Downbeat Music Show.
0: Yeah. So after that, you go, how are you going to follow that? Well, we're going to follow that with John Petrucci doing Terminal Velocity, and Mike Portnoy does the drums on this, and it was the first time they'd played together in 10 years since Dream Theater. So this is pretty, it's amazing. It's really good. And then we're going to do another one from Paul Gilbert called Bull Taco Saturno. And it's a great song and an even greater motorcycle. If you know, you know. And then we're going to do Peruvian guitar player Charlie Parra. He's going to do Mr. Crowley. And then we're going to do Chicken Foot. And then we're going to end with a surprise. I'll tell you at the next break.

0: My goodness, that was Chickenfoot, and that was Joe Satriani playing guitar, Sammy Hagar singing, Mike Anthony on bass, and man alive, did Chad Smith do a great job drumming on that.
1: Yeah, that was great, Dan.
0: Yeah, I love that groove. That's just really sweet.
1: We'd like to take a moment to thank you for tuning in this week. You can hear the show along with previous shows at the Downbeat Music Show on SoundCloud.com. 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
0: unbelievable.
1: Rarely happens. It's crazy out there. 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They make shows like this one possible by giving artists a place to record and air their shows. What do you think about this heat, Dan?
0: Well, you know, here's the thing. I can think back over the 25 years or so we've lived here, only a couple of days I can remember like this. You know, usually it's like 40 at night, upper 50s during the day, pretty much all the time.
1: Perfect for humans. We love living here.
0: Just right for humans.
1: We love living here on the Oregon coast. And who are we going out with today, Dan?
0: Yeah, we're
1: going
0: to go out with a really cool song by Steve Vai. I love Guitar Player Week. I have so much fun. And it's really the kind of music we listen to at home a lot.
1: Yeah.
0: And I definitely listen it to myself in the truck. So.
1: Yeah, absolutely. Listening to it at home a lot is the right answer. Because when you create a music radio show, it takes a lot of time. Dan spends hours and hours putting these shows together and trying to create an experience for you. And I am the one who gets to benefit by hearing so much great music at home. I really appreciate it. All right, here we go. See you next week, everyone.
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2: The Frankfurt Area Vet to Vet Group is held on the first Monday every month at 6:30 p.m. at Trinity Lutheran Church in Frankfurt at 955 James Street. 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
0: Yeah!

Prague is alive and well in the 21st century, and for this episode, we're going to do another Prague rainbow. For those of you not familiar with the concept, I've only done three before this episode. I try to take one Prague epic from each of the decades that progressive rock music has been available, or jazz rock fusion, and we've got six in store for you with this episode, starting with the 1960s. The representatives comes from Don Ellis's orchestra with from the studio album Autumn. We're going to hear Variations for Trumpet to start things off. So sit right back, get your beverage of choice beside you, and tune in for 2 hours of progressive rock music in its finest and in its most diverse, with the epics from the likes of Don Ellis, Klaus Schulze, Solaris, Ozark Tentacles, K.O. Dot, and Thieves' Kitchen.

from the genius professor at UCLA who was obsessed with the odd time signatures and meters coming out of Indian classical music. Don Ellis. The Don Ellis Orchestra put out an album in 1968 called Autumn, from which we just heard Variations for Trumpet. And that represents the rainbow color for the 60s. And next up, we got to go into the 70s. Here's Klaus Schulze, Ludwig II von Bayern, from the album X from 1978. Enjoy 28 minutes and 42 seconds. Buckle up, everybody.

Klaus Schulze's somewhat of an homage to a patron of the arts, Mad King Ludwig of Bayern, or we call it Bavaria, yes. Anyway, from the album 10, or X, Roman numeral X, from Klaus Schulze, 1978, that was the epic representing the stripe of the rainbow for the 70s. Next up, into the 80s, here is the Hungarian band Solaris from the album Marzabeli Chronikák. Here is that sweet, all six pieces of the Marzabeli Chronikák suite. Enjoy.

0: Hello, I am Maristela from Whispers of Departure, a show that explores the most natural and inevitable event in our life, dying. It airs every other Sunday, 10 a.m., and we interview the most amazing folk. So come break your heart open. I can't wait to have you here.
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The wonderful six-part suite, Marsbeli Kronikek from the Hungarian band Solaris, represents the 1980s for our Prague Rainbow. Okay, the 90s opened up with the new band Osric Tentacles. We're going to hear the title song from the album Jurassic Shift to represent the 1990s in our rainbow. Enjoy.

Jurassic Shift, the title song from the 1991 album release by Osric Tentacles, Jurassic Shift. Okay, now we've got to represent the Naughties, the new centennial. We're going to go with Kaodot from the debut album Choirs of the Eye. We're going to hear The Manifold Curiosity, all 14 minutes and 30 seconds of it. So sit back and enjoy Toby Driver and Kaodot.

The music of Toby Driver and his, at the time, new project, K.O. Dot. Their debut album was called Choirs of the Eye, and that's where we got the song The Manifold Curiosity that you just heard. 14 minutes and 30 seconds. Another prog epic to represent another stripe in the rainbow. This new format that I've invented in the last 6 months, which I call a prog rainbow, helps me to represent all the decades of progressive rock music. I try to draw a song from the 60s, the 70s, the 80s, the 90s, the noughties, the teens, and if there's time, I'll always try to sneak one in from the 20s. Okay, I think with this episode we have time for one more to represent the 2010s. This comes from the wonderful British band Thieves Kitchen from their album One for Sorrow, Two for Joy. We're going to hear Germander Speedwell, one of my favorite prog epics from the 2010s. Enjoy, enjoy.

0: Germander Speedwell is the name of that 14.5-minute Prague epic. It comes from the Swindon-based band Thieves Kitchen from their album One for Sorrow, Two for Joy. And as I mentioned before, that is one of my favorite Prague epics from the 2010s. And unfortunately, we don't have time to sneak another one in from the 2020s, but I hope you've been satisfied with the six representatives of each of the six decades that came before. And this has been a fun format and fun show for me to showcase some of those great old epics from diverse styles and diverse times. Thank you for tuning in for this episode of Prague is Alive. I hope you all come back for future episodes. There'll be more Prague rainbows. I'll kind of space them a couple, 3 months apart. But it is a fun format. I like it. And hopefully you'll enjoy the music. In the meantime, let's have a good week. Be good to yourselves. Be kind to you and your loved ones. And let's keep working at making this planet a better place for our future. Let's think of those seven generations ahead, just like the Native Americans used to. Okay, bye.
1: Prague is Alive is produced in the studios at Mead Public Library in Sheboygan, Wisconsin. More information on the web at meadpl.org.
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7: The Waterborne exhibit opens at 3 p.m. on Saturday, June 13th and runs through August 1st at the Alberta Heritage Center. 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
8: 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Thanks.
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1: There is local live music this weekend. Mike Struan is performing at the Cabbage Shed tonight, June 26th, beginning at 5 p.m. Henry Herrig is performing at Ironfish Distillery tonight, June 26th, beginning at 5:30 p.m. Ethan Bott is 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Ironfish Distillery Saturday, June 27th, beginning at 5:30 p.m.

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The Garden Theater is featuring Pressure, rated PG-13, with showtimes Friday, June 26th at 7:30 p.m., Saturday, June 27th at 7:30 p.m., and Sunday, June 28th at 4 p.m. The Cherry Bowl Drive-In is featuring Toy Story 5, rated PG, and The Devil Wears Prada 2, rated PG-13. 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

It is currently 69 degrees here in Frankfort, Alberta, and for tonight, clear skies and a low of 54 degrees. Winds east by northeast at 5 to 10 miles per hour. Saturday, sunny and a high of 75 degrees. Winds north by northeast at 5 to 10 miles per hour. Saturday night, clear skies and a low of 58 degrees. Winds east at 5 to 10 miles per hour. Sunday, sunny with stray showers possible and a high of 78 degrees. Winds light and variable. Sunday night, partly cloudy with occasional showers and a low of 67 degrees. Winds east by southeast at 5 to 10 miles per hour.

0: That concludes the scenic route for this Friday. You are listening to WUWU, LPFM 100.1, Frankfort, Alberta. Have a fantastic weekend.
1: 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I'm your host and producer, Dan Roberts. The Shortwave Report is a 30-minute review of news and opinion heard on a shortwave radio and the internet in Northern California. 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In today's edition, you'll hear reports from Germany's Radio Deutsche Welle, France 24, Radio Havana Cuba, and NHK World Radio Japan. We will begin with Germany's Radio Deutsche Welle. A great deal of international news focused on the record-breaking heat waves in parts of Europe. United Nations Secretary General Guterres called for immediate action to reduce greenhouse gases and not allow data centers unless self-powered by renewable energy. Then an excerpted interview with Samantha Burgess of the European Union's Copernicus Climate Change Service. She describes what is causing the current heat wave and whether these events will continue to get worse and why Europe is heating up twice as fast as most of the world. Germany's Radio Deutsche Welle.
2: France just experienced its hottest night since record-keeping began 80 years ago. Like in many parts of Central Europe, most French homes do not have air conditioning. The situation is particularly dangerous for vulnerable groups like small children and the elderly. The government held a crisis meeting to discuss its response after more than 40 deaths so far, including 2 children who were left in a car in the south. The heat wave is caused by hot air that's trapped over the Iberian Peninsula, France and southern England. Experts say human-induced climate change is partly to blame for the extreme heat. In many parts of the world, average temperatures have already risen by more than 1.5 degrees Celsius over pre-industrial levels. UN Secretary General Antonio Guterres once again called for stronger actions to slash greenhouse gas emissions. What we need, this time he rounded on the tech industry.
3: And I'm calling on every major AI company to measure and publicly disclose the full environmental impact of its systems, carbon, water and land footprints, and commit to power every data center with renewable energy by 2030. No more hidden costs, no more shifting the burden onto those least able to bear it. It's time to come clean.
4: Dr. Samantha Burgess is strategic lead for climate at the EU's Copernicus Climate Change Service. Welcome to DW. Can we start with what's causing this current heat wave and then zoom out to the wider climate picture? What's going on now?
5: Yeah, so the main drivers of the current heat wave are the burning of fossil fuels and the accumulation of fossil fuels in the atmosphere. But beyond that, there's also hot air that's come up from Africa. This has been trapped in what's known as a heat dome. So we've got a large, stable, high-pressure system that is sending hot air back down to the Earth's surface that's continuing to heat up. And this is a very stable system that's expected to last several more days.
4: And is this pattern now set and inevitable? Year after year of record-breaking temperatures, until what?
5: Well, until we turn the tap off to emissions for burning fossil fuels. So we know the atmosphere is currently about 1.4 degrees warmer than it was in the pre-industrial time. And with that 1.4 degrees of warming, the extremes get worse. And we are really seeing that in heat waves over the summer period. So heat waves are coming earlier. So we've had exceptional heat waves already in May and now in June. These heat waves are coming earlier. They're more intense. intense and they last longer. So, and we will continue to see this type of signal the warmer our climate gets.
4: Tell us about why Europe seems to be being particularly hit. Temperatures elsewhere have been hotter, but Europe appears to be the continent that is heating fastest. Why?
5: Yeah, that's right. So Europe is warming at about twice the global average rate. And it's really for three main reasons. So one is circulation changes. So those circulation changes are really driving these heat waves that we're seeing at the moment. And that is part of the how the jet stream behaves, particularly over the European continent. The other two reasons are changing reflectivity. So we've lost a lot of our snow and ice covered areas, particularly in the winter season. And we've lost some of that low-level cloud cover through improving air quality. So that means we're getting more of the sun's energy heating up our planet. And then the third reason is proximity to the Arctic and geography in general.
4: Is this same climate phenomenon that is causing this hot weather also causing the massive flooding we've seen in Europe, in Ukraine last year, Spain and Germany a couple of years ago, Hungary and Austria? Is that all part of the same thing?
5: Climate change is the cause of the extreme heat waves we're seeing, and climate change in a warmer atmosphere also holds more moisture. So that means when we have these severe rainfall events, the rain is falling more intensely. So we're getting more rain, which is leading to the catastrophic flooding that we've seen across Europe over the last few years.
4: We also heard the UN Secretary General challenging the tech industry about its environmental impact. Is it fair to single them out like that?
5: I think the reality is that every single business and, policy-making body has to do its part, and we have the technological solutions. Europe's doing a great job in electrification of our energy sector. So we can see that in terms of energy production for electricity, Europe has used more renewable energy for that electricity generation over the last 3 years than fossil fuels. So that's great news, but we need to go a lot further, and the tech sector can really look at these, modifications to help us mitigate climate change, but also adapt to our climate change world, because we're all living in a climate change reality right now.
4: Thanks for joining us and talking us through that so clearly. Dr. Samantha Burgess from the EU's Copernicus Climate Change Service.
1: That excerpted interview is from Germany's Radio Deutsche Welle, which is now heard at a combined audio-video website, dw.com, as well as on YouTube at their channels called DW News and DW Documentary. They're also available at most podcast sites, as is the Shortwave Report. Next, France 24. First, a press review about Keir Starmer's resignation as the UK Prime Minister. Press reviews on the United Nations report on the Israeli genocide of Palestinian children. The press stated the case of 21,000 dead children, but also emphasized that anyone under 18 is considered a child, and many of those fighting the Israeli troops were young. There were two devastating earthquakes in Venezuela, and it is feared that thousands are dead. France 24.
6: She started with the British Prime Minister Keir Starmer. Tearful resignation, wasn't it, almost 24 hours ago now?
7: Yeah, that's right. It's continued to make the front pages of the British dailies today. This is from The Guardian. Starmer bowing out, conceding that he was no longer the right person to lead the country. It also comes amid bittersweet timing today, as the Daily Express notes here on its front page, because this Tuesday marks 10 years since millions of British people voted in favor of Brexit. Now, as Starmer finally falls on his sword, the paper says. It calls now on politicians to finally believe in Brexit and deliver the will of the people. Meanwhile, for the anti-Brexit paper, the Daily Mirror, it's more of a sympathetic front page here. It says that Starmer stood up to Donald Trump, that he lifted 500,000 children out of poverty, protected workers and renters. In the end, the paper says, a quote, decent man tried his best in an impossible job. Rather sympathetic headline there.
6: They're reacting to the latest UN report on Gaza, aren't they, Alyssa? Tell us more.
8: That's right, Stuart. Well, the UN report was released on Tuesday and accused Israel's security forces of abuse and deliberate killings of Palestinian children. And this happened 8 months after the Israel-Hamas truce in the Gaza Strip, reports here the New York Times. And the report concluded that the killings are part of a wider strategy to destroy any future that Palestinians could have in the Gaza Strip, which actually amounts to genocide. And the New York Times quotes the Ministry of Health in Gaza, and it has estimated that more than 21,000 Palestinian children were killed during the Gaza war. Around 5,000 of them were under the age of five, and more than 1,000 were under the age of one. And about 420 were newborns. And now Israeli right-wing paper, the Jerusalem Post here, says that the report prompted a strong Israeli rebuttal, and the paper says that it is worth noting that UN reports in general consider a child every human being below the age of 18. The paper spoke to IDF soldiers who say that at least 40% of those killed in Gaza were Hamas soldiers. And it says that, quote, a significant chunk of the children, and it's important noting that it puts the word children in quotation marks, were so those children that were killed were Hamas fighters aged between 16 and 17, according to the Jerusalem Post. And the paper says that they posed an equal danger to IDF troops as Hamas soldiers over the age of 18. And meanwhile, a left-wing Israeli paper, Haaretz, reports that the new head of Israel's National Security Council called an urgent meeting on the issue of, quote, encouraging the voluntary emigration of Palestinians from the Gaza Strip. This despite the fact that no destination countries have been found and the idea hasn't shown any practical progress so far.
9: There was panic and desperation across a large swathe of Venezuela Wednesday as the country was jolted by twin earthquakes. Residents searched desperately for loved ones, and by nightfall it was an anxious wait for many, with rescue teams lacking heavy machinery. It was a double earthquake of 7.2 and 7.5 magnitude, followed by some 20 aftershocks. The epicenter was around 170 kilometers west of Caracas, but it was so big that there's been damage as far as Brazil. The main international airport is now closed after suffering heavy damage. In the capital, natural gas services have been cut off, the subway is shut, and schools will be closed for several days. Across the country, power and mobile network outages are complicating rescue efforts and leaving families in the dark about their loved ones. Venezuela's interim president has declared a state of emergency.
10: I would like to announce the creation of an initial fund of $200 million with resources we have at the International Monetary Fund to allow us to rebuild infrastructure and hospitals and to enable the construction of homes.
9: Countries like Qatar, France and Spain have pledged to send rescue teams to help search the rubble. The United States has promised a fast and effective whole government response.
1: Those press reviews and report were from France 24, which may be easily found at their website, france24.com, as well as on a YouTube channel called France 24 English. Also, most podcast sites. On to Radio Havana, Cuba. Cuban Foreign Minister Bruno Rodriguez criticized and corrected recent pronouncements by U.S. Secretary of State Marco Rubio about Cuban incompetence and changes in government structure. A Cuban Deputy Foreign Minister, Josefina Vidal Ferrero, spoke with a Mexican newspaper about the discussions that have been taking place between Cuba and the U.S., which she reports have not reached any significant progress. She says the U.S. wants to dictate changes and keeps adding aggressive sanctions. The Bolivian right-wing President Paz has declared a state of emergency, using the military to end weeks of indigenous and union-led protests calling for an end to austerity measures. More details about the 88-page United Nations report that stated Israel was committing genocide and war crimes against Palestinians in the Gaza Strip and West Bank. Lebanon reports that Israel has killed nearly 4,000 citizens. Radio Havana, Cuba.
11: In a post on his official X profile, the head of Cuban diplomacy questioned the U.S. officials' statements about alleged internal mismanagement in Cuba and asserted that Washington maintains a strategy aimed at obstructing the nation's access to fuel, technology, and financing. When the U.S. Secretary of State speaks of incompetence in Cuba, we should ask him why he chronically lies and contradicts the U.S. President and his spokesperson by denying the existence of the total fuel blockade that the White House acknowledges. The Foreign Minister, Bruno Rodriguez, also questioned whether, if incompetence existed, as Rubio argues, the application of restrictive measures and sanctions against strategic sectors of the Cuban economy would be pointless. Bruno Rodriguez explained that the actions promoted by Washington include restrictions on the acquisition of parts and technologies designed for the island's thermoelectric plants, as well as obstacles to the purchase and transport of fuel. Bruno Rodriguez also denounced sanctions against the state-owned company Union Cuba Petroleo, CUPET, responsible for the logistical and distribution of fuel in the country. According to the foreign minister, U.S. policy also seeks to affect

0: not just talking about the past 65 years. I'm going back two centuries to impose its dictates on what Cuba should be. Josefina Vidal mentioned that there have been cases where we sit down to talk, and a few days later, a new sanction arrives. This raises doubts for us about how seriously and responsibly the United States is viewing this conversation, which we here in Cuba are treating with absolute formality. The statements from the highest levels of the U.S. government indicate that Washington has not renounced direct military aggression against Cuba. She said, "We don't want it because people will die, Cubans and Americans. But since this threat remains latent and constant, we cannot be naive. While we are talking, we are also preparing to exercise our right to legitimate self-defense." In response to a question about whether the recent economic measures announced in the Caribbean nation change the socialist character of the Cuban state, she asserted that they do not. She said, "Control over fundamental resources, energy, biotechnology, tourism, will remain with the state and for the benefit of the people. What is being incorporated are changes in management, but ownership will remain in the hands of the Cuban people." She explained that income redistribution will operate through taxation, and public services such as education, health, and social security will remain an absolute priority. She denounced the existence of a vast propaganda machine attempting to shift responsibility for what is happening in Cuba onto the Cuban government, when it is very clear that the aggressor is the United States. She said, "The most dangerous thing is the attempt to normalize this aggression, to make it acceptable to public opinion. The UN High Commissioner for Human Rights has already stated, Washington's measures are suffocating the Cuban people. Children are dying who should not be dying. This has to stop." Bolivia's right-wing president, Rodrigo Paz, has declared a state of emergency and has deployed the military to end weeks of indigenous and union-led protests. Protesters had set up roadblocks across the country, calling for Paz's resignation and an end to austerity measures. Former Bolivian President Evo Morales has backed the protest movement. He said, "In my view, this is a rebellion by the indigenous movement against the neoliberal model and against the neocolonial state. As time goes by, the government has moved faster. It has already tried to implement it, even without authority. In December, it already issued a supreme decree to put the entire neoliberal model in place." The United Nations' top investigative body on Palestine and Israel has concluded that Israel deliberately targeted Palestinian children, committing genocide, crimes against humanity, and war crimes in Gaza, as well as additional war crimes in the occupied West Bank. An 88-page report issued on Tuesday documents the killing of at least 20,179 children and the wounding of 44,143 others in Gaza between the 7th of October 2023 and the 7th of October 2025. Children represented 30% of all of those killed and 26% of those injured in that period. The evidence shows the Palestinian children have been deliberately targeted and killed by the Israeli security forces. Citing the Genocide Convention, the report concluded that the deliberate targeting of children is among the elements establishing Israel's genocidal intent to destroy the Palestinian group in whole or in part. Lebanon's Ministry of Health says that Israeli attacks since the beginning of March across the country have killed at least 3,798 people and injured 11,700 more.
1: Those reports were from Radio Havana, Cuba. 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On shortwave, Cuba may be heard from noon to 1 p.m. at 15140 and from 6 p.m. to midnight at 6000. 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Box 11.

0: 1962, Willits, California, 95490. I'm grateful for the donations. They're essential for the weekly production and website fees for this show. I'm supplying it freely to more than 100 radio stations around the world. And if you're listening to a public radio station, please support them as well. We will conclude with NHK Japan. Many Japanese politicians are calling for preparations for a new era of warfare and reconsidering the principle of not allowing nuclear weapons into Japan. A new opinion poll found that worldwide, 76% of people surveyed have no confidence in President Trump. Zelensky announced more drone attacks on petroleum facilities in Russia far from the border. Netanyahu announced military actions will continue in Palestine. NHK Japan.
1: Japan's ruling parties are urging the government to prepare for a new era of warfare. They have submitted proposals calling for stronger defenses against threats involving artificial intelligence and drones. The proposals come as Japan reviews its three key national security documents. Members of security research teams from the Liberal Democratic Party and the Japan Innovation Party each delivered their ideas Wednesday to Prime Minister Takaichi Sanae. The LDP says Japan must fundamentally strengthen its defense capabilities to respond to new forms of warfare that use AI and drones. The party does not set a defense spending target, but it notes that NATO members have agreed to spend at least 3.5% of GDP on defense and says Japan should secure the necessary budget. The Japan Innovation Party argues that the country's nuclear strategy should be restructured and the principle of not allowing nuclear arms into Japan should be reviewed. That's one of the country's three non-nuclear principles. The other two are not possessing and not producing nuclear arms. Takaichi reportedly said she will study the proposals thoroughly. The government aims to revise the three key security documents by the end of the year. A new opinion poll has found more than three-quarters of people surveyed worldwide have no confidence in U.S. President Donald Trump. The U.S.-based Pew Research Center on Tuesday released the results of its survey of more than 42,000 people in 35 countries and one territory. The polling was conducted from February through May. 76% said they have no confidence in Trump's leadership of international affairs, while 23% expressed confidence. There are only six nations, including the Philippines and Israel, where a majority expressed confidence in him.
2: Volodymyr Zelensky says a Ukrainian drone attack has hit a Russian oil processing facility more than 2,000 kilometers from the border. The Ukrainian president made the announcement in a video address on Saturday. He said upgraded drones developed by a Ukrainian defense company hit a Russian facility in the western Siberian region of Tumen. He called the attack a fully justified response to Russian strikes against Ukraine. The president also announced on Sunday that Ukraine struck targets in the southern region of Crimea, including an oil depot. Russia unilaterally annexed the region in 2014. Ukraine also struck an oil refinery in Moscow on Thursday.
3: Ukraine has expanded its campaign against Russia's infrastructure and energy sector in recent weeks. And Russian President Vladimir Putin has condemned the strikes. He says they are a bid to create uncertainty and destabilize society. Russian Deputy Prime Minister Alexander Novak says the current fuel market is challenging but under control. He says oil refineries have maximized fuel production, and Moscow is considering a total ban on diesel exports.
2: Israeli Prime Minister Benjamin Netanyahu and other top officials issued a statement on Tuesday. They said the Israeli military will continue to act with determination in order to neutralize threats against the country. The ceasefire in the Gaza Strip took effect in October, but Israeli forces remain there and are continuing to expand their area of control marked by the so-called yellow line. The UN Office for the Coordination of Humanitarian Affairs said on Saturday that yellow concrete blocks had been placed in northern Gaza City. Arab media outlets report that, as a result, the yellow line moved hundreds of meters into residential areas, forcing many families to relocate. Residents say the blocks appeared without warning in the middle of the night. Many people have evacuated to a coastal area. One man was setting up a tent for his family and called for humanitarian aid.
4: We've been moving from place to place. We're tired. Our neighbors are injured. One of my brothers was injured, and another was killed, and my niece lost an eye. We can't take it anymore. We want the blockade lifted.
2: Israeli forces now control around 60% of the Gaza Strip. Prime Minister Netanyahu in May ordered that control be increased to 70% to put pressure on the Islamic group Hamas.
0: Those reports were from NHK World Radio Japan on shortwave. They're heard at 10 p.m. Pacific Daylight Time at 11735 or on the web at www.nhk.or.jp. NHK may be easily found at most podcast sites. 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I'm your host and producer, Dan Roberts. 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
5: The Waterborne exhibit opens at 3 p.m. on Saturday, June 13th, and runs through August 1st at the Alberta Heritage Center. 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

0: If you want something you've never had, do something that you've never done. Anonymous.
1: And then I think my earliest role models were Batman and Superman, because they could run around in public in their underwear and nobody dared to say anything about it. I thought that was great.

0: Carl Henn likes to claim that he has spent two centuries in Africa. And while it may have only felt like 200 years, his actual decades of life-saving health work there span North, East, South, and West Africa. Fueled by compassion and an ever-present sense of humor, even through some very, very dark times. I'm Christopher Wurst, and this is
1: Soft.
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3: So I was born in Indianapolis, Indiana in the 60s, but it felt like it was still in the 50s. It was, you know, the decade of sex and drugs and rock and roll, none of which were allowed in my house, unfortunately. The first thing I noticed is that I had 8 sisters and no brothers, which I thought was grossly unfair, and I still do. And I wasn't like other kids. They were all out playing sports, and I voluntarily was reading and enjoying books, which kind of made me stand out, not in a good way.
4: Do you remember books that had a particular influence on you at a young age?
3: You know, the book that always pops to mind more than any other was actually in during my Peace Corps in Morocco. I read the book Zen and the Art of Motorcycle Maintenance by Robert Persig, and that totally changed my life. Because they never said in Indiana to anyone that if you feel like you have something extraordinary, you should explore that and, you know, and be the best that you can be. And Indiana was like, just be like everyone else. I discovered that I had a sort of talent for language and negotiating other cultures. And thought, oh, this is my superpower. And so that's what I wanted to do after that. My mom had a friend who worked at the Chicago Zoo as a volunteer, and she would go every year with the zoo to Africa. They would collect animals. And when they visited, they would always do a slideshow from their Africa trips. And I was like, holy shit, that's amazing.
4: How did the Peace Corps come onto your radar?
3: I signed up in my last year of college. You know, like everybody, I was trying to hit all the buttons, but they never called me. And then I had moved from Indiana to Washington, D.C. I was there and I was freezing my ass off in a group house in February, no heat. And the Peace Corps called me and they said, we need a guy who speaks French already to go to Morocco to work with kids who have polio. And all I heard was West Morocco, warm, sunny Morocco. I was like, I'll go. I was so stupid. I thought because it was on the African continent that they had lions and elephants, you know, and everything else. And it got off the plane and it's North Africa. It's mostly desert, right? And there's none of the animals that people associate with Africa other than camels. So I was a complete moron. I had no idea what it would be like to live in a Muslim country where the entire way of thinking and acting is totally foreign. I mean, I had spent a year in France, but it's a Christian country and you know, it's European. And so, you know, things looked kind of recognizable. And Morocco was just a complete, you know, mind boggle for me. I lived in the Medina in Marrakesh, you know, the walled city, and all the houses have walls on the outside with no windows. So it's just a complete blank everywhere, all through the Medina, wandering these narrow streets. And the windows all look inwards towards a courtyard because, you know, privacy for women. It was just totally mind-blowing.
4: You said you were supposed to work with kids that were suffering from polio. Is that what happened?
3: You know, with polio, you should be getting 2 shots, 2 boosters before age 1. And Unfortunately, a lot of kids who lived outside of the city or up in the mountains never got the polio booster. So the kids we worked with were permanently disabled. They had mostly both legs affected. It's a really terrible thing, and they have to have multiple surgeries to straighten and then untwist the bones so they can either have braces and crutches and walk, or they can at least have straight legs that are not hooked like this at the knee all the time. So it's a really traumatic thing for the kids. And I knew absolutely nothing. I ran into an orthopedic surgeon in the U.S. before I left, and he kind of explained it to me. But my job was to take the kids to hospitals in Rabat, which was hundreds of miles away, for these operations, and then come back and get them when they were ready to return home. So that's what I did. The first really big challenge is learning Arabic, which has no cognates with English. I mean, like if you're learning French, you recognize words because it's a Romance language, you know, but there's absolutely nothing you can grab onto. So Arabic was really hard. I could barely say, you know, hello when I got to Marrakesh, but I worked with little kids and they only spoke Arabic. And it was really funny because they took it on themselves to teach me because people were always teaching them. So they decided to teach me. So I really learned it from the little kids. If you're not a Muslim, you're really outside. It's very family oriented, first of all, but you know, you really, to be part of the society, you have to be a Muslim. And a third thing, of course, is that it was absolutely impossible to talk to her, a young woman, because they were never alone in public or to, you know, actually have a date or something. That was just completely impossible.
4: But did you meet someone in your service in Morocco?
3: Yeah, my first wife.
4: So you overcame this barrier.
3: I knew a guy from the consulate in Casablanca who wanted to come down and climb Mount Toubkal, and outside Marrakesh, the tallest mountain in North Africa. It's got a snow cap. He talked me into going with him. It was at the end of May. We got caught in a freak snowstorm at 10,000 feet. And lucky for us, there was a refuge. And so we went in the hut, and there's a Moroccan woman there. And she's writing in the logbook. And I was like, what are you doing here? And she said, well, I decided to climb the mountain. And I was so amazed. She was speaking English perfectly. And I said, well, you know, I live in Marrakesh. If you're ever there, you know, here's my address, the place where I work. Look me up. And she came, but unfortunately, I was not there at the time. She ended up meeting my French roommate, and they became a couple. But then she came back another time with her good friend, Aisha, and I met Aisha. And from then on, all I could think about was how much I wanted to be with Aisha. She was the most beautiful woman I had ever met. I was head over heels in love. I desperately wanted to marry her. So I spent the rest of my time, it was my last 3 or 4 months of Peace Corps, going up to Casablanca where she lived and worked and trying to convince her to marry me.
4: Was she from a traditional Muslim family? And how did you navigate
3: that? She was. And, she was, I think, the most liberated woman I've ever met, including Americans. She fought her mom, who wanted to take her out of high school and marry her off at 16, and ran away and lived in a convent school and worked for her education, and then got somebody to rent an apartment. She couldn't, in those days, a woman could not, single woman could not rent an apartment. That was unthinkable. So she got someone to rent an apartment. And so she moved in and she had her own life. She just fought the system and won. So she was just an amazing person. And all she really wanted was things that we take for granted in the States. I mean, you know, just to live her own life and be the person that she wanted to be. And we didn't meet her parents or her brothers because she didn't want them to kill me. We first went overseas with Catholic Relief Services to West Africa from 1992 to 96. And I'm sorry to tell you that she became ill while we were there. And when we got back to the U.S., we found out that she had stage 4 lung cancer. So she died at age 40. The boys were 6 and 12, and so I was a single dad, really struggling. I was not prepared for it. After 3 years, I finally heard that USAID was hiring for the first time, I don't know, in 10 or 15 years. They had gotten authority from Congress to bring on new direct hires. Somebody I knew from Peace Corps said I should apply, and I did, and they hired me. And within a year, they sent me and my two boys to Zimbabwe. I really jumped at the chance to go back to Africa with the boys. For one thing, I knew I'd be able to have sort of a maid slash nanny, and they would have somebody there when they got home from school who I could absolutely trust. So the boys were both very happy, I think. We got a Land Rover Defender, the long wheelbase model. And I had it all kitted out with a roof rack on top, and we would go on safaris, and they would sit up there and watch the animals. It was a great adventure for them, but not such a great adventure for the Zimbabwean people during that time. I was there to work on HIV AIDS prevention and treatment. And at that time, there were no drugs available. So everyone who got infected, it was a death sentence. And the only question was how long it would take for their immune system to crash and how long after that would they die. It was really gruesome. There were long lines of cars every weekend waiting to get into the cemeteries to bury the dead. And coffin making was the biggest growth industry in the country. In addition to all of that, you had the children of these people who were left as orphans. And the lucky ones had a relative somewhere who would take them in. And the unlucky ones, you know, became essentially street children. So we were trying to put together programs to provide support for hundreds of thousands of these children who were just suddenly, you know, orphaned because of AIDS. So that was pretty gruesome. People were so stigmatized by HIV/AIDS that they would hide and die in secret rather than admit in public that they were sick with this. That's how bad it was. And then George Bush, of all people, was persuaded by a number of people to make a dramatic commitment to fund programs all over Africa and the world to fight AIDS. And it became the biggest program ever for a single disease by a single country. The drugs started coming in, and the sickest people got them first initially. And then we got better drugs. And then they started, because the drugs were not, did not have as many side effects, they started putting women, pregnant and lactating women, on the drugs to prevent them from their immune systems from crashing, and then they would die. So now we had the very sick and the women, pregnant, lactating women, and then the drugs got better again, and they started putting people who tested positive, finally, on antiretroviral drugs. And that's where things ended up in 2020, when I was in Burundi. That's how far things had come. The international community at first tried to send election observers from outside, trained professional election observers, but Mugabe refused to allow them in. So the next thing that happened was the American embassy and other embassies decided to press all of us into service as election observers. And I think we had, I don't know, maybe a day of training or something. It was very cursory. And then they gave us this official election observer badge with a lanyard, you know, hanging around your neck, and it says your name and your credentials on the front. And suddenly we were going out and trying to look for pre-election violence during the run-up. And that was really scary. We went out in pairs in embassy vehicles that had diplomatic license plates, and we hoped, prayed that that would provide us some protection, because Mugabe had these guys that he called the war veterans, who were grown men, most of whom were too young to have fought in the war for independence in 1980, which ended in 1980 when they got majority rule. So they weren't really war veterans, but they were claiming to be. And then he had these teenagers that he recruited and called them the youth brigades. And they were just poor kids in rural areas with no jobs and no money. And they were promised money if they would go out and sort of beat up and intimidate the supporters of the opposition party. I mean, everything was planned and orchestrated by Mugabe and his cronies. So the first thing I remember is going to this town a couple hours away from Harare, the capital, to the east. And it was a small town, and we're rolling in, and we're supposed to find out, you know, how much violence there is. You know, we were talking, I was with a guy from the embassy, how are we going to find out? You know, we can't just ask people randomly on the street. They're terrified. They don't want to be seen talking to foreigners. Being in the health field, my idea was to go to the hospital ER and ask if they'd had an uptick in admissions for trauma, because there had been an opposition rally the night before. So we go in this hospital ER and we asked this question. We didn't say election violence. We just said we're here, and they saw our badges, and they just all froze and nobody would say a word. So we're looking at them and they're looking at us. It's very weird. And then behind them in the office is a religious sister. It was I think Catholic affiliated hospital. And she's kind of waving at us, telling us to walk down this hallway with her. And we walk down the hallway and we go in this one bay, and she says, I want you to meet this young man. He was beaten very severely last night. And here's this poor guy. He's laying on his stomach. He's all wrapped up with bandages. His whole like torso is wrapped. And so I said, well, what happened? Why did they attack you? And he said, well, I wear glasses because I'm short-sighted. And they said only people who read opposition material wear glasses. And so they decided to beat him up just for that. He wasn't even in the stadium. He was just walking by. And when they finished beating him, they took a knife and carved the letters MDC for the Movement for Democratic Change in his back. And these are letters a foot tall, so it covers his entire back. The religious sister asked if she could unwrap the bandages so we could see it. My God, it was terrible. I mean, I don't know if you can even imagine, you know, somebody carving letters that big into your flesh. It was just awful. The next day, I think it was, we drove another direction. We drove south from the capital a few hours. And as we're driving down this country road, a dirt road, I think it was, through a forest, as this man jumps out of the bush and he's waving frantically and shouting for us to stop. We stopped and opened the windows and said, what's the matter? He said, I'm an opposition supporter and they're hunting for me. They're going to kill me. He said, I need you to take me to this other place on the other side of town where I'll be safe. We looked at the driver and he looked at us. And so we said, okay. And the window was down. He didn't even wait for us to open the door. He just dove through the window onto the floor of the car and curled up in a ball. This man was just terrified. He was trembling, sweating, and just absolutely terrified. We drove to where he indicated, and then, you know, he said, do you see any police? Do you see any army? And we didn't see anything. So then he peeked out the window and he said, okay, I'm going to go. And he opened the door and just ran as fast as he could and disappeared. And this was like my second day of election observing. Finally, I guess it was the week run up to the election had ended, and we were sent north. Everyone was sent to a polling station to see if the voting took place without intimidation or violence. So we went to this town 2 hours north, and when we drove up there, we hadn't really thought through what we would do if there were armed gangs there sort of waiting. But when we arrived, the embassy vehicle was immediately surrounded by this group of about, I would say, 20 young men. You know, it was obvious to us immediately that this was one of the youth brigades. They were very poor kids, you know, out in the rural areas. So they were, you know, wearing, you know, ragged old T-shirts with holes in them and pants, ragged pants and flip-flops and things. But they were also glaring at us, you know, and just this anger, you know, and you could just feel this tension. So we kind of looked at each other and we hesitated, and I, you know, we decided we had to get out and go into the polling station to do our job. So we stepped out and they just surrounded us. I'm normally a coward. I am not a brave person, but I guess I felt, because I was representing my country and I had a badge and so forth, that I had some sort of credibility and maybe a little bit of power. Maybe that's not the right word, maybe authority. So I said, are you youth brigades? And one kid stepped forward and said, no, we are not youth brigades. And I said, well, why are you surrounding us then? And he said, we are not surrounding you. And he waved his arms and the kids all stepped away. It was like Moses parting the Red Sea. It was obvious he had total control over these guys. And if he had told them to beat us, you know, I'm sure they would have. So now, you know, there's the Red Sea has parted, and we walk into the polling station. And that was just early to mid-afternoon, and spent the entire afternoon. And then the evening came, and we spent the entire evening waiting for all the votes to come in from all the nearby places and to be tallied. This was the whole point. We wanted to watch the counting, and the votes never came. So finally at midnight, we were exhausted, and the guy said, well, just go and sleep and come back in the morning. I'm sure the votes will come in the morning. So we went to the hotel and slept for about 5 or 5.5 hours or something, and jumped up at 6 o'clock and got a cup of coffee and dashed back over there. And when we got there, the guy came out and smiled and said, we just finished counting. You just missed it. And that's when we knew that we'd been completely hoodwinked, and they had just been waiting for us to leave. The feeling was just awful, because, you know, we felt that we had completely failed to stop the vote fraud. And sure enough, Mugabe won. I think the same thing or similar things happened all over the country, right under the noses of the election observers.
4: In the Zimbabwean elections in 2002, Mugabe was declared reelected with about 56% of the vote, but there were widespread allegations of violent voter intimidation, electoral manipulation, and widespread breaches of democratic norms. It's that time. We're nearing the end of the episode. But I want to give Carl one last chance to answer a question from Dubious Aunt Deb.
2: Shouldn't Africans be expected to take care of their own? Maybe if we gave them less, they would do more.
3: I went to a Catholic school as a kid, and they said, you know, we're all humans. We're all the same in the eyes of God. So I can't see another person in another country any different than I see somebody right here in America. I just can't. you know, the agency that employed me, the U.S. Agency for International Development, has just been dissolved by the administration, the current administration, under allegations that it was fraud and abuse and other things. And the entire idea of foreign aid to Africa from the U.S. has been pretty much wiped away. Even if people feel like, gosh, you know, what does Africa matter to us? You know, we don't go to Africa and we don't know Africans. There are a few things that people should know. One, if we don't have friendships, official friendships with countries in Africa, we can be sure that China and Russia will, and they do, and they are now moving in to fill the vacuum created by the retreat of the U.S. So they will have unfettered access to the mineral wealth in Africa to build their own economies while we may find ourselves cut out. That's not a good thing. Even if we're only worried about ourselves, we're going to be cut out economically. And then politically, people may not realize this, but there are 54 nations in Africa, and America needs allies at the United Nations when there are important votes on global matters. And we've had a lot of allies, and we're now going to lose them, and they will instead be supporting China or Russia, who are not our friends. So we've made a terrible strategic mistake in both economic and geopolitical terms. Even if you don't care about Africa, it's a mistake. But if you care about other human beings, it's an even bigger mistake, because you know, there are 1.5 billion people in Africa, and we were doing tremendous work to help improve their lives. I thought that it was a wonderful way that we used American wealth to build relationships around the world. I thought it was a wonderful investment. 20 or 30 million people, I can't remember the total number now, all over Africa were on these drugs. And now those same people may run out of drugs because the U.S. was supplying most of the drugs. And if that happens, as soon as they stop taking them, it's just a matter of time until their immune systems crash and they start to die. So we may have a sort of extinction event in Africa, and it's just terrible. I would like to think everybody cares about other human beings, regardless of where they are. That's my hope.
0: A recent study in Lancet calculated that cuts to American spending on PEPFAR, the program to deliver HIV and AIDS relief abroad, could cost the lives of 500,000 children by 2030. The journal Nature suggested that an overall cessation of USAID funding could result in roughly 25 million additional deaths over 15 years.
5: To learn more about this program, see photos, and leave feedback, please visit softpowerfulstories.org. I'm Christopher Wurst, producer and host of Soft Powerful Stories. 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

I'm Wally Bowen, and what a long, strange trip it's been. I hope you'll stick around today for some new music, some old music, some music from artists you've never heard of before, and a few that'll trigger a flash from the past on.

Howdy and welcome back to What a Long Strange Trip It's Been. And if this is your first time tuning in, I share lots of music from some of our old favorite musicians, along with lots of new artists from all over the world. So if you have time to kick back, grab your favorite beverage, and let's enjoy some music. And we started our show today with Tulsa, Oklahoma, Native American singer-songwriter Ken Pomeroy. Her new EP comes out in August titled Tonight's News, and Look at Miss Ohio is from it. And next we have a Vancouver, British Columbia band known as the New Pornographers, who's been around since 1997. Their newest album is named The Former Site Of, which came out in March, and Ballad of the Last Payphone is off of it.

That was a band based in the Manchester, Connecticut area. They call themselves Beyond 1969. And If I Stay With You Tonight is from their new album named Coming Back to the Blues, which came out in April. And Chicago, Illinois musician Denise LaGraza was in front of them with Big Bad Dream. It's from her new album that just came out on June 5th, titled A Crossroads Communion. And the new Pornographers gave us the Ballad of the Last Payphone to start that set. And next on What a Long Strange Trip It's Been, we have Kingston, New York musician Gail Ann Dorsey with It Takes All Kinds to Make a World. Single came out last October, and her first new album in over two decades, titled The Appearance of Life, will be out later this summer.

That was Atlanta, Georgia-based singer-songwriter Jefferson Ross with a great tune called United Nations. It's from his newest album that came out in April titled Low Country Wedding. And Miami, Florida musician Gigi Danisco is next with Blue Skies and Rain. It's from her album Seasons that came out in January.

That was Little Barry. They're a trio from Nottingham, England, with the tune More Bad Miles of Road. It's from their May album release named Gravity Freeze. An upstate New York musician, Sawyer Fredericks, was in front of Little Barry with the tune The Golden Tree. It's off his new album titled No Need to Wonder, which came out in April. Sawyer was the winner of The Voice in 2015. And Gigi D'Annisco started that bunch of tunes with Blue Skies and Rain. And as our long strange trip continues, we have Jack Summers out of St. Louis, Missouri. Love and Baseball is from his album titled Kansas Prairie Hymnal, which came out last December.

That tune is called Chauffeur, and it's by the LA-based soul and R&B trio, the Womack Sisters. It's from their full-length self-titled debut album that comes out in August. And next we have rural Colorado musician and farmer Ryan Dart. Dirt Road Woman is from his newest album named If Love Don't Break You, which came out in May.

That was Northern Michigan artist Rachel Brooke with the tune The Real Pretender. It's from her new album titled This One's For You that came out in April. And I've managed to run out of time again for this week. I sure hope you've gotten enough of an earful of music that'll keep you going till next week, because by then we'll have a fresh batch just waiting to be shared. So we'll leave you with Billy Bob Thornton's band, The Boxmasters, who formed in 2007 in Southern California. Don't Count the Days is from their album named In the Bay, which just came out on May 12th. See you next week.

0: 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I'm Wally Bowen, your host of What a Long Strange Trip It's Been. 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
1: Reverend Shadrach Bostwick doctored souls in boots. 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He'd rise at 3 on Sunday and ride from church to church.

From Glasgow, Scotland, Johnny and the Self-Abusers blast open the gates with Saints and Sinners from 1977. With band members sporting names like Johnny Plague, Primpton Weird, Charlie Argue, and Sid Syphilis, it's no surprise that internal tensions and turmoil broke up the band in less than a year. In fact, the breakup came the very same day as Saints and Sinners, their debut single, was released. Now that's punk.